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1: Looking ahead at what's on the schedule for overnight roadwork tonight, starting up at 10, Walt Whitman Road southbound, two lanes out, Sweet Hollow Road to the LIE South Service Road, Broad Hollow Road, a lane out between Broadway and East 23rd Street, Route 25, one lane out both sides at Dix Hills Road, and on Wisconsin Highway, eastbound, one lane out, Townline Road to Gibbs Pond Road. Vets Highway, two lanes blocked between Grundy and Broadway Avenues. LIE, east and westbound, lane out between Old Country Road and Half Hollow Road. And Sunrise, westbound, two lanes blocked, exits 57 through 56.
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gift cards that they offer and get half off. 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

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The 90s and 9 is coming up. My name is Sean Lynch, hanging with you till 10 on The Shark.

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90s and 9 on the Shark. My name is Sean Lynch, hanging with you till 10. My brother, for years and years and years, he's a little younger than me, so he's like making fun of me, saying I'm cheap. So whenever the bill came at the table for dinner, when we go out to dinner, he'd do those dinosaur things. He'd be like, oh, Sean's trying to pay. Well, not anymore, because now when I go out to dinner and take the family, I'm taking gift cards because I paid half off. On 94.3 The Shark's website. Yeah, that's right. We're offering half off gift cards right now for a bunch of restaurants. 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
7: 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I'm Dr. Keith Solomon, D.C. from the Long Island Disc Decompression Center. 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VAX-D is so successful, it's been seen on ABC, CBS, and NBC News. 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
6: 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VAXD is so successful, it's been seen on ABC, CBS, and NBC News. 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
3: 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I'm Dr. Keith Solomon, D.C. from the Long Island Disc Decompression Center. 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VAX-D is so successful, it's been seen on ABC, CBS, and NBC News. 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

0: While everything seems to be going up in price, we've got some sweet deals here at 94.3 The Shark. 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
6: 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I'm Dr. Keith Solomon, D.C. from the Long Island Disc Decompression Center. 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VAXD is so successful, it's been seen on ABC, CBS, and NBC News. 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

While everything seems to be going up in price, we've got some sweet deals here at 94.3 The Shark. 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
1: In Oakdale, the westbound LIE service road is closed at Locust Avenue for overnight roadwork till 6 o'clock. No major delays to report on the Long Island Expressway, Northern State or Southern State. The Cross Island has a little bit of volume northbound heading towards the Long Island Expressway. The Meadowbrook

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1: Westbound delays are starting to build up on the Long Island Expressway. Heading into Queens, not really major delays yet, but a few extra cars out there. The Cross Island is a little slow northbound, heading towards the Long Island Expressway. The other roads are pretty quiet right now, no delays on the trains. The Long Island Railroad is on or close. I'm John Lynch with Long Island Traffic.
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3: Early on a Wednesday morning, it's still pretty quiet on most of the roadways, but there are delays building up on the Long Island Expressway westbound heading into Queens. The northern state a little slow westbound by the Queens line. The southern state has some volume building up westbound by the Meadowbrook. The Cross Island is a little slow northbound, heading up towards the Long Island Expressway. No major problems on the other roadways, no delays on the trains. The Long Island Railroad is running on or close. I'm John Lynch with Long Island Traffic.
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1: 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I'll explain all this. We're not giving you the money. It's a big corporation.
0: Oh, gotcha. Okay.
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0: None.
1: I'll explain that in a second. But first, if you're planning on going to the Knicks game tonight, the NYPD would like you to know that there will be a band to the general public from the vicinity of Madison Square Garden for hours before, during, and after today's Game 4 of the NBA Finals. Restrictions, the venue said, make the mayor and the police commissioner, quote, New York City's biggest party poopers.
0: Party pooper.
1: End quote. Does everybody know that song? Everybody needs a pooper. That's why we invited you. Party pooper.
0: No.
1: Party pooper.
0: Never heard that.
1: No one's ever. I thought everyone's heard that song.
0: I've heard every party has a pooper. Poop, poop, poop.
1: I haven't heard that one either. I haven't heard that
0: one. Maybe it's a regional thing.
1: What, that's Long Island?
0: Yeah.
1: All right, let's hear the Long Island version.
0: Every party has a pooper. Poop, poop, poop.
1: There's no rhyme. There's no nothing.
0: Nothing,
1: it's just
0: no.
1: Poop, poop, poop
0: exactly
1: at the end.
0: Exactly right, yeah. Okay. Yeah. We're shortened to the point.
1: Every party needs a pooper. That's why we invited you. Party pooper. Party pooper. I guess I don't have any rhymes in mind either.
0: Yours makes more sense, though.
1: Yeah.
0: More in-depth.
1: It's kind of something you say to someone. You sing it as they're leaving.
0: Yeah.
1: It's like, really? It's 11.
0: Right.
1: Then everybody, every party needs a pooper. That's why we invited you. Party pooper. Party pooper.
0: I get it.
1: And clearly someone lazy wrote the song because there's only one line
2: now,
1: and there's
2: mean,
1: no rhyme.
2: I was going to say someone inebriated.
1: Mm.
0: What about if you're being taken away by an ambulance?
1: I don't think you sing it then.
0: Yeah, go for it.
1: So there will be a security perimeter. It'll cover from West 29th Street to West 35th Street between 6th and 8th Avenue starting at 4 o'clock. 7th Avenue on those streets will be closed to vehicle drivers and pedestrians. A street viewing projection of the game will be held tonight outside MSG, but attendees will be capped. The party will be ticketed. Those entering will be screened. Entry will be limited to designated spots. Backpacks, alcohol, umbrellas are banned. Re-entry is prohibited. Attendees exiting the arena itself will be directed elsewhere. So you can't leave the game and go to the party.
0: Yeah.
2: Umbrellas?
0: Yeah.
2: Who's bringing umbrellas to an 8:30 p.m. game?
1: And anyone trying to access the vicinity must show a need to be there.
0: Okay. I need to be here.
1: On Monday, near the Bryant Park party, the NYPD said its officers detained at least 21 people during unrest among a crowd of nearly 7,000 people.
0: Yeah.
1: Now, if you do the numbers on these people. 7,000 people, 21 arrested.
0: Yeah.
1: It's a pretty well-behaved crowd.
0: No, that's the ones that could catch. The other rest scattered.
1: There was one fight I saw on my TikTok that was pretty brutal. It was like 8 people going at it.
0: Yeah.
1: And the cops just stood back. It was kind of like a hockey fight.
0: Yeah.
1: They're like, we're going to wait for this to start to slow down a little bit.
0: Right. Don't poop stuff out. Yep.
1: You know, if they see any weapons, they'll jump right in. But it was just all fists. And
0: yeah.
1: They're like, okay, we're going to stand here. And then, okay, now.
0: We'll arrest the victor. He's tired. Everybody else is down.
1: We'll send the loser to an ambulance.
0: They're easy to cuff.
1: And the victor to a jail.
0: Right. You scrape them off the floor, we'll get him.
2: Anybody in the middle is on their own until they get past to the outer side.
1: Yeah.
2: That's where we can grab you.
0: Rite of passage. I saw this one time with this one guy, supposedly, it was a Spurs fan that like totally like stole his like shirt off him, you know, took his jersey off, and now they're looking for it.
1: Oh, there was one guy that was getting chased. Like, you don't
0: be dumb.
1: Don't go to Madison Square Garden wearing Spurs stuff. You were saying, beat me up.
0: Yeah, I am a target. Please come to me.
1: You're saying, I am a free punching bag.
0: Yep.
1: You know those punch machines you have to pay for?
0: Yeah.
1: This one's free.
0: Exactly right. They'll actually suspend you by your ankles and speed bag you.
1: No, it really is stupid. Yeah. Like, I'm sorry. When I saw that fan being chased, I'm like, all right, one, that sucks.
0: Yeah, it does, yes. Two, hopefully fast.
1: But two, you asked for this.
0: Yeah.
1: You asked for it.
0: Yeah.
1: No, would you do that in Philadelphia?
0: No.
1: No?
0: No.
1: You know better.
0: Yeah.
1: Devil, don't do it in New York.
0: Yeah. You know you're surrounded. Know your surroundings. Just think General Custer.
1: Situational awareness.
0: Yes.

0: I see a crowd of people. Like, what is happening over here? Turns out it was like some skateboarding event.
1: Okay.
0: And here I am in L.A.
1: Right. Oh.
0: Outside of L.A.
1: Yeah.
0: With a Yankee cap. I'm like,
1: home this drive-bys, yes.
0: I'm like, this is the part of the show.
1: Right.
0: Where I get killed.
1: Right. This is where they're yelling at the screen, take the cap off! Take the cap off!
0: Yeah. And you know what? If someone came over and knocked the cap off, I wouldn't be like, what are you doing? I'd be like, yep, okay, I got it.
1: Yep. Thank you.
0: I understand where I am, and I understand what I'm wearing.
1: My head was getting kind of hot. Thank you. I appreciate that. Thank you so much.
0: I appreciate that.
1: Thank you. I was starting to overventilate, yes.
0: I was, I needed that. How did you know I needed
1: overheated.
0: That?
1: Overheated.
0: Who
1: really
0: put
1: good.
0: That there?
1: Right.
0: Right.
1: Yeah, someone told me.
0: Someone switched my cap.
1: This was a Dodgers cap.
0: All right, you want to talk World Cup?
1: Good!
0: Let's talk World Cup real quick. FIFA has banned Vuvuzelas from the World Cup.
1: Yay!
0: That's not fun.
1: The Vuvuzelas?
0: Yeah.
1: So annoying.
0: I mean, why would you ban them?
1: Maybe distracting to the team, perhaps?
0: They're the long plastic horns.
1: Yeah.
0: They used to sell them at parades. They don't do that anymore either.
1: I wonder why.
0: They're being banned because they're excessively loud.
1: Yeah.
0: Which I thought was the whole point.
1: Right.
0: Here's a reminder of how obnoxious they were at the 2010 World Cup in South Africa.
1: Get a swarm of bees.
0: Yeah, you know what I was just thinking? I want to use this for when we play that, when we do the story about the mosquitoes.
1: Okay.
0: There's like a zillion mosquitoes that like go around that car. Have you seen the video?
1: Yeah, perfect.
0: This is what we're going to use.
1: Okay. Oh, the lift pretty quick.
0: See, when they're all together like that.
1: Yeah.
0: And you're recording from a distance and you're listening years later, it's not that bad.
1: No.
0: But if you're in the.
1: You're right there in the stadium.
0: In the stadium?
1: Yeah.
0: It's a lot.
1: When your hair is actually blowing from the Vuvuzelas.
0: Yeah.
2: It was every World Cup match.
1: Oh, my God.
2: The whole time.
0: The whole time.
1: Yep.
0: Rich in East Haven.
3: Hey, good morning, guys. Love the show.
0: Thank you.
1: Thank you.
3: So, two things. One, real quick. That Party Pooper song, Chaz?
0: Yes.
3: Was that from Father of the Bride, too? Because that's where I know it from.
0: I was doing this in the 80s.
1: Yeah.
0: So, I don't know where I learned it. I don't know where it came from.
3: I heard it's Father of the Bride, too. I remember Rick Moranis and the party planner and his assistant there. They were singing that to George Banks.
0: The party planner is singing it to you. That's when you know you're a party pooper, when the party planner is singing.
3: I know that, but yeah, exactly. Yeah. And two, real quick, you said about the sports, you know, the guys with the Spurs and the New York. You know, I got to agree with you. For the most part, when you're in the stands, though, when you're at the game, like I'm a diehard Philadelphia Eagles fan, and I'm yet to go to Philadelphia to Lincoln Financial, the stadium where they play. But if I was there and I saw like Cowboys fans like wearing their stuff, I don't think I could ever like I'm never going to hit anybody. I don't care how bad they beat us.
1: Right.
3: But once you get outside, you're right.
0: That's right.
3: Once you're walking the streets of New York and you got a Spurs jersey on, I don't know.
0: Right. You're asking for it.
1: Yeah.
3: You're asking for it.
1: You are.
3: Yeah. Especially after getting beat, so.
0: Right.
3: You know.
0: That is really, if you can't beat them, beat them.
1: Exactly.
0: You know?
1: Beat them harder.
0: That's right.
1: Beat them physically.
0: Yeah.
3: That's why I listen right there. That's why you guys are the only radio show I listen to.
0: Thank you. Thank you, brother. Appreciate it.
3: Love you guys,
0: love
3: man.
0: Love you too, man.
3: Day.
0: All right. Thank you, too.
1: Your Party Pooper song, mid-60s began.
0: Wow.
1: Yeah, it's actually a parody of a 1960s song.
0: Really?
1: Yeah. The original 1960 song was Pretty Baby. And that was, Everybody Loves a Baby. That's Why I'm in Love with You. Pretty Baby, Pretty Baby.
0: Yeah.
1: Yeah. So we took
0: I like my version better.
1: Turned into Party Never Pooper.
4: Change. Every party has a pooper. That's why he invited you. Party Pooper. Party Pooper.
0: Yeah.
4: Every party has a pooper. That's why he invited you. George Box. That's you.
1: That'd be great for a toilet paper commercial. Every party has a pooper.
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1: Westbound delays on the southern state heading into the Meadowbrook. Westbound delays heading into Eagle Avenue. The northern state slow westbound by the Meadowbrook. Westbound delays heading into Queens. The LIE stop and go westbound from Glen Cove Road out through the Queens line. The Cross Island has northbound delays heading up towards the Long Island Expressway. The Long Island Railroad is on or close.
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1: Okie dokie.
0: Dumbass.
1: All right, let's start with a man accidentally shooting himself in the groin while shopping at a Florida Walmart.
2: See,
1: you never hear this happening at a Whole Foods.
2: No. Macy's, not like that, no.
1: Let's go to Florida here. A man adjusting a holstered gun in his waistband accidentally shot himself inside the Venice Walmart on Thursday morning, according to the Sarasota County Sheriff's Office. Deputies responded to the retail store Thursday morning after receiving reports of gunfire. Surveillance video. Oh, this surveillance video must be gold.
2: Yep.
1: Captured a man entering the building with a holstered gun tucked into his waistband of his shorts.
2: Shorts.
1: It's a whole different world there.
2: Yeah. Comedy of errors begins now.
1: While the shopper was adjusting the weapon, deputies said the firearm discharged and struck him in the groin area.
2: Oh, and they see the card go right to the Band-Aid aisle. I need you to buy this box real quick and some guns.
1: Oh.
2: That's got to be painful.
1: Man, I just get flicked with a towel there when I was a kid, and I'd be on the ground.
2: Oh, the wind blows wrong. I'm down.
1: Can you imagine the pain of shooting that area?
2: Yeah. Well, I imagine it's you're probably numb for a couple of seconds, and then the pain suddenly builds.
3: It's the sound first, I imagine, that startles you.
2: Yeah.
3: And then it's like, yep, I feel that immediately.
2: Mm. Yeah. Now, which weapons are you adjusting? Well, no more itch down there.
1: Ugh.
2: Won't be long now.
1: I wonder what caliber the gun was.
2: Yeah, or him.
1: Investigators confirmed the shooting was accidental and stated there was no threat to the public.
2: Yeah, but now both him and the gun are 9mm.
1: Officials have not yet confirmed the current medical condition of the wounded shopper or if he was taken to the hospital.
2: Right. We found this thing in aisle 7. Is it belong to you? The dog found it. Give that back.
3: Here, boy.
2: Who's the big boy? Give me the thing.
1: Don't.
3: He was still smoking. Does that sound right?
2: I thought it was a cigar at first.
1: Oh, yeah. There had to have been a moment where there was smoke coming out of his pants.
2: Yeah. Maybe I'm hot for you.
1: Which looks pretty cool.
2: It does. Yeah.
1: It's a hell of a price to pay.
2: Yeah, it's the screaming afterwards that does it.
1: It's also unclear if the man will face legal charges regarding the discharge of a weapon.
2: I think he's punished enough, really.
1: And it is Florida.
2: Exactly right. That's like acceptable over there. One of us. Certification Florida.
1: Remember when we were target shooting at the project house?
2: Yeah. Which time? I'm waiting. What did I do this time?
1: Jennifer's brother went downrange, and then you fired the gun into the ground, which is a horrible thing to do because when you're downrange, you don't want to hear a gun go off.
2: Yep. I was waiting. I'm like, I know it was me.
1: No, you fired by accident.
2: Right. I was trying to clear the chamber. At least I had it pointed down towards the ground.
1: I'm glad you didn't shoot yourself in the groin.
2: Yeah, no. I felt just in case. I had it pointed away from me towards the ground.
1: That's pretty good.
2: And that's when it went off, yeah. And I saw you both guys, you just both jumped. And then there was a sea of obscenities. Like, can I do that?
3: That wouldn't have even been the first time your pants were smoking.
2: Memories.
1: Memories.
2: I've gotten better since then.
1: All right, we don't really have time to do this other one. I wanted to do this one where this woman took her dog's ashes and what she did with them. We'll do that an hour from now in Dumbass News.
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6: On the LIE, eastbound by Douglaston Parkway, there's an accident taking out a couple of lanes. Westbound delays on the LIE from 106-107 out through the Queens line. On the northern state, there's some westbound delays heading into Queens. The southern state, stop and go westbound from the Seaford Oyster Bay to Eagle Avenue. The Cross Island, slow northbound, heading up towards the Long Island Expressway. The Long Island Railroad is on or close. I'm John Lynch with Long Island Traffic.
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1: We're doing On the Board today. It's cheesiest hair metal songs. I love this one.
2: Yeah.
1: Lots to talk about. That's and cheap. Think about 877-764-2535. Mike in Derby.
19: Good morning, guys.
2: Good morning.
19: Hey, how about Cherry Pie by Warren?
1: Andre?
20: I have a warrant.
2: Yeah, it's not really love song.
20: Cherry Pie, though.
1: We're not looking for love songs. Cheesiest hair metal songs.
2: Oh, jeez, okay.
20: I put it this way. Cherry Pie is goofy, but I don't think it's as cheesy as this song that I put out.
2: Yeah, because strippers come out to it. That's why I thought cheesy.
1: Right. If strippers dance, it can't be bad.
2: Cool. Just saying.
1: You know, that one could be. There's a lot of songs that should be on the board.
2: It's true, yeah.
1: There's a lot of songs that should be on the board.
2: A lot of cheese out there.
1: Hungry Man.
0: Good morning, everybody.
1: Hey.
2: Morning.
0: Hey. How about round and round?
1: Get out of here. Round.
0: I
1: get out of here.
2: It's just round and round.
1: That's not cheesy.
2: No. Yeah.
1: Is that cheesy?
2: It's a rock anthem,
1: Ruth.
2: Man.
1: Is that cheesy?
21: Absolutely not.
1: Not no. cheesy. That's cool.
0: Yeah.
1: Yes.
0: I think the words are cheesy.
1: Yeah, let's go into this song. I'm a loser, baby. All right, Hungry Man, thank you.
2: Yes.
1: Okay.
22: That's fun.
1: Top cheesiest hair metal songs at 877-764-2535. Andre's doing the list.

0: doing cheesiest hair metal song. 877-764-2535. Andre's doing the list. It's Chaz and AJ in the morning. I don't think we got one yet, right?
1: Nope. Nothing yet.
0: All right.
1: Close, but no cigar.
0: We got the band, but not the correct song.
2: Yeah.
1: Correct.
0: Greg, Wading River.
3: All right, so I think I got the Warrant song.
0: Okay.
1: Okay.
2: What is it?
3: I think I got Heaven.
1: Yes, you do. You do have it.
3: All right.
2: It's definitely a prom song.
0: Yeah.
1: I was going to say, many, many 80s proms had this.
2: Suspend Ruth from the ceiling right now.
0: Oh, with her shiny, with a shiny coat on? That makes more sense.
2: As the lights come off.
0: Please fill in all the gaps.
2: I was getting to it. Okay. I was suspense.
0: Yeah. I think this is a record company saying, well, you got to have a power ballad.
2: Right.
0: Got to have it.
2: It's
0: a formula.
2: Yeah.
0: First release is a hot song. Second release is the power ballad.
2: Yeah, song folks are going to tune out.
1: They actually filmed a video for one of their songs over in like one of the farms in Orange, Connecticut. I think it was Fieldview Farm. I think it was for Sometimes She Cries. I'm like, oh, that's cool.
0: Oh, yeah, really?
1: Cool. Hmm. Yeah.
2: Great place for it.
0: All right, thank you, Greg. It's even worse here in the instrumental.
2: Get the picture of your house. You standing by the door. Yeah.
0: Ruth has a problem with this list of songs she put together.
2: Yeah, she does.
4: Yeah.
1: I know she has a particular problem with number 9. I know that, Ruth. Mm-hmm. I know. It's okay. Listen, the guy's a millionaire without my, it's fine. He's doing okay.
4: Not a hairband. Not a hairband.
1: You know what, though? Most of the people that are going to call in think it is anyway, so they'll probably say it.
2: That's actually now a receding hairband. Your hairband.
0: This is the sound of Ruth engaging, though, a fight. This is as much as you get.
2: Yep.
0: Not a hairband.
2: Yep.
0: Not a hairband.
4: Well, I don't want to give it away.
0: It's Guns N' Roses.
4: Okay, it's Guns N' Roses.
0: Sweet
4: and by the way,
0: of mine.
4: Not a hairband. Not even their cheesy. If you're going to pick a cheesy song, it's not even their cheesiest song. And it's Guns N' Roses, not Guns Ampersand Roses. Okay, I'm done.
5: Oh, very polite to let us know the fight's over.
0: Everything else, I know. Right. I thought this is a little insight as to how Ruth fights.
2: I said good day, sir.
0: I'm going to give you a barrage of words. Right. Then I'm going to say, this fight's over.
2: Nothing's over. You
4: can
2: turn it off.
4: Good day.
0: Good day.
2: I said good day, sir.
5: The only thing missing at the end of that was.
4: Thank you, Phil.
2: For the mouth, right?
1: Just checking. All that is valid, totally valid. But I have a personal thing with this song. I just, every time I sing it, I get nauseous. It's just that kind of.
0: Oh, you have to sing it in your band? One of your bands?
1: I've had to.
4: I think every cover band, band that does songs like this, they have to do it.
0: It's like
4: a standard.
0: It's an anthem, though.
2: It's highly burnt.
1: Yeah.
0: And it doesn't seem cheesy to me.
4: It's just so overplayed.
1: There you have it.
4: I mean, I get it. But I don't think it belongs on this list.
2: I say good day, sir.
0: Yeah.
2: This fight is over.
0: All right, on the board. Cheesiest hair metal songs, Paulingford.
6: Morning, guys. Andre. Hey.
2: Morning, be careful.
6: Hey. Poison on Skinny Bop.
0: Oh, there's so many Poison songs to choose from.
2: Yeah, that's not it.
0: Andre and I were talking about this last night. That's not it.
2: That's not it.
0: That's fun.
2: It's fun.
1: It is atrocious.
0: Not a bad, right. Yes.
2: I mean, they're all kind of cheesy, but one sticks out.
0: We can do a whole list on Poison songs.
2: Yeah, one's so bad, it's Gouda.
6: They were a hair band, though, man. They had the hair.
2: Oh, yeah.
4: They are a hair band.
2: Oh, big time, yeah.
0: They're the definition. They are the poster child.
2: The poster child. They created a hole in the ozone layer.
1: That's right. It's a bandana band now at this point.
0: Yeah.
5: It felt like more than half the time the music was secondary concern for them.
0: Right.
2: Makeup first.
0: That is interesting, though. One of the biggest hair bands of that time period now bandana.
2: Right.
3: Right. Yeah. Yeah. I will say I've seen Poison a couple times, and it's just a fun show.
2: Yeah.
5: It is for sure.
2: Yeah, it is.
3: Yeah.
5: No, that's part of what makes a hair band. It's got to be fun.
2: There's no deep meaning at all.
0: No, this is one of those shows you go to and you're like, oh, man, Poison. And then they come on and you're like, you know, that Bret Michaels is all right. He's a great entertainer. We're just having fun.
2: Yep.
0: And he knows this is just, we're not splitting atoms here.
2: No. Yeah.
0: We're not writing Bob Dylan songs.
2: No. This is weed and alcohol.
3: Yeah. Not you too.
0: Yeah.
2: Yeah.
0: We're not you. We're not Bono.
2: No.
5: The crowd's having fun, but everybody on stage is also having fun.
0: Right. That's right.
5: It is infectious.
2: And it's equally as lit. Yep.
0: Fish nipples.
7: I'm going to go with a Poison, too. I'm going to go with Every Rose Has a Thorn.
2: Has a thorn?
7: Yes. It sucks.
0: Has a thorn.
7: You're not wrong.
0: Has
7: a thorn. Does,
2: right.
7: But,
2: yeah. Has its thorn, perhaps. Yeah.
0: Is that the song on
3: Every
0: the board?
3: Every Rose Has a Thorn. Yeah. Yes, absolutely. That song is just
7: nice.
3: Therapy schmaltz.
7: All right, guys. Later.
0: Thank you.
3: I can tell you, the first time I heard this song, it was like a world premiere video on TV. I'm like, oh my God, this is terrible.
2: It is.
3: This will never be a hit.
2: Yeah.
3: Oh, there you go.
0: Oh, yeah.
3: What do I know?
0: Still playing it.
3: Crazy.
0: There's some, we have to analyze this song at
2: this
0: some point.
2: Is
0: like, there's some lines in here. It's like, oh man.
2: This is crazy cheesy.
0: Ooh.
2: Yeah. Yikes.
0: I get a toothache because it's so sweet. You know, it's like icky, gooey, sugary.
2: Yeah.
0: Like,
3: I guess you found somebody new that I never met that much to you. Okay.
2: Yeah. So long and hard on that line.
0: Paul on the road.
8: Good morning.
2: Good morning, Paul.
8: Twisted Sister, we're not going to take it.
3: No.
0: No.
2: No.
3: No.
8: Really?
3: No.
8: With a weak guitar solo?
0: Near, near, near, near, near, near. Near, near,
3: that
0: is the worst guitar song in a hard rock song.
2: Yeah.
0: Worst guitar solo in a hard rock song.
3: The
2: sound.
3: The producer made him do that, but on the flip side, you remember it. So.
2: Yeah, for good reasons.
0: Yeah.
2: Remember a cool one once, too.
3: The producer made him do it that way.
0: All right, cool. Thank you. All right. One more round. Cheesiest hair metal songs. 877-764-2535. Chaz and AJ in the morning. At 7 o'clock, the guy who has Pantera fans pissed in studio.

0: We're doing On the Board, and it's the cheesiest hair metal songs. 877-764-2535, Chaz and AJ in the morning. What did we get so far, Andre?
1: I get Every Rose Has Its Thorn, and there was one more.
2: Heaven Warrant.
1: I forget what it was. Heaven Warrant, yes.
0: Yeah, these are good ones.
2: Yeah, very cheesy.
0: I just looked up the lyrics to Every Rose Has a Thorn.
2: Oh, yeah.
0: It's
1: poetry.
2: It's Velveeta.
3: Poetry is a description you could give it.
2: It's not even real cheese.
0: Yeah, no, but it sounds like something that could have been, you know, done like back in the time where they wore the beef eater stuff.
2: Oh, and, yeah.
0: Shakespearean.
2: Elizabethan times, yes. Yes.
0: The beef in times?
2: Yes. We both lie silently still in the dead of the night. Although we both lie close together, we feel miles apart inside. Was it something I said? Or something I did? Did my words not come out right? Though I tried not to hurt you. Though I tried. But I guess that's why they say every rose has its thorn. Just like every night has its dawn. Just like every cowboy sings a sad, sad song. Every rose has its thorn. Yeah, it does.
1: Beautiful.
4: Bravo.
2: Thank you. Thank you. Thank you. Oh, thorn.
5: Now you got to crush a Coors Light or something.
0: On your head.
2: Right.
0: John Plainville.
6: Hello, I got a whole piece of the cheese wheel here for you.
2: Nice.
6: Faster Pussycat. Faster Pussycat, House of Pain. That is cheese.
0: Is that on the board?
1: It's not on the board.
2: There's so much cheese out there, so
0: I don't know if I'm familiar with that song. I'll have to look that up.
1: Actually, kind of sad because it's about his upbringing where his dad left him. So it's
2: that makes it really cheesy. Terrible. Yeah. Don't bring your problems to me, pal. I want a party. It's the
1: I'm just saying. But he's not talking about, you know, like gasoline you want to pump me. So it's a little.
2: I just use that guy. Yeah.
0: Thank you, John.
2: Nice.
0: Kristen.
7: Hi, good morning.
0: Good morning.
2: Good morning.
1: Hello.
7: I'm probably going to get for this, but what about Bon Jovi? I think it's called Never Say Goodbye.
2: Oh, God, yeah.
0: There's a couple of Bon Jovi songs that would qualify.
2: Oh, big time, yeah.
7: That was the only one that came to my mind. I think that was my prom song or something.
1: I was going to say, that's definitely a 1984 prom song.
2: Yep.
1: There is a Bon Jovi.
0: Yes.
1: That's not it, though.
7: Hey, 1990, not 84. Come on.
1: No, Never Say Goodbye was off 7,800 degrees Fahrenheit.
7: No, I know, but it was my prom song in 1990, not 84.
2: Hold on.
7: You're making
2: me all right.
0: They use an old song.
2: Okay,
0: relax and go get your coupons.
2: Hurry.
0: All right, Kristen. Thank you.
1: Kristen, you're here. Don't worry about it.
2: Wear your comfortable shoes. Don't forget your glasses.
0: Yeah, do all the things I do. I go out to dinner at 5 o'clock.
2: Right. Blue Pay Special.
0: Gavin in Bolton.
8: Yes, I'd like to say I'm Love Bites by Def Leppard.
2: You like to say it. Go ahead and say it.
1: There is a Def Leppard.
0: Def Leppard on there.
2: Oh, yeah.
0: I was surprised by this Def Leppard song because it's a standard.
2: Yeah.
0: We play it
2: a
0: lot.
2: It is very cheesy.
8: Did it Pour Some Sugar on Me?
0: Bingo.
1: there you go, yes.
2: Nice.
8: All right.
1: Yeah.
0: Yeah. All right. Thank you, Gavin.
1: Squeeze a little, squeeze a little more. That's cheesy.
2: Yeah. I'm hot, sticky, sweet from my head to my feet.
9: Take a shower, you sticky bastard.
0: Yeah, you're right.
9: That's gross.
1: Yeah.
0: I got the peaches. Right. No, you got the peaches. I got the creep.
2: Right.
9: Come on.
2: Shortcake. What's going on?
0: You sing that with a straight face.
2: Seriously. Yeah. And I can't have peaches or cream anymore. Thank you.
0: If somebody offered you that amount of money, the amount of money they made off of this song, would you do it?
2: Oh, hell yeah.
0: Yeah. Me too.
2: I'm not stupid.
1: I wouldn't care.
2: Yeah.
0: Yeah, exactly.
2: I'll sing it twice.
0: Yeah, hold on. My pride.
1: My lipstick.
2: Yeah.
0: garbage.
10: Yeah, I'm easily for sale. I can be bought.
0: Not a problem.
10: I'm good.
1: No. No.
10: Yes. I'll give you a receipt and everything.
0: John Miller Place.
11: Hey, good morning, crew.
0: Good morning, sir.
11: Hey.
0: Who's that in the background?
11: Oh, these are my kids. I'm trying to get them out the door for school.
10: Just push them.
0: Oh,
10: just push.
0: How old are they?
11: 14 and 12.
3: Still going to school? I thought that was over.
1: School? It's like July.
11: No.
1: What's going on?
12: I don't know. Why are you telling them our ages?
10: You already proved your age.
11: Oh, I'm screwed.
0: Hey, put the 14-year-old on.
11: She already ran away. They're heading down for the bus stop.
0: Sure.
10: That was quick. Okay. I don't hear anymore. You must just shove them out.
0: I was gonna ask her what her first concert was.
10: Oh. Would Dad know?
11: No, we didn't take her. We haven't taken her to a concert. No.
10: No.
0: Bad parenting.
10: Wonder why.
0: Okay.
1: That's why she's mad at you.
10: He's 14. That's why.
11: Yep.
0: Yeah. So,
11: all right, how about?
0: Yeah. Go ahead.
11: How about Europe's Final Countdown? Oh, every time
0: I
11: think of the Geico commercial.
3: You were halfway there.
0: No.
10: Yeah.
0: That is not the song.
10: No.
0: John.
10: Trust me.
0: John.
10: No. Yeah. There's something really cheesy from that.
0: My God.
10: Yep.
1: Close. So close.
10: Very close.
0: So that's a no.
10: Yeah, that's a rocker.
1: Womp,
10: actually.
1: Womp.
10: Yeah.
0: Womp, womp. Thank you.
10: Sorry about that.
0: All right. One more real quick, and then we wrap it up. Nick.
13: Yes. How about Motley Crue? Don't go away. Just go away mad.
0: Don't go away, man. Just go away.
13: Yeah, don't go away. Just go away.
0: See, this is why you're single.
13: Either way, get out.
0: That is not on the board.
1: No, that's a fun song. I don't mind that song.
10: Yeah, and true, too.
0: All right, what did we miss?
1: Okay, we missed 17 by Winger. After the Rain by Nelson. The Bon Jovi song was I'll Be There for You.
10: Oh, God.
1: The Europe song was Harry, White Lion, When the Children Cry, Give It to Me Good, just musical diarrhea. And number 9 over here, Guns N' Roses, Sweet Child of Mine. I'm sorry, Ruth. This song makes me nauseous every time I got to sing it.
10: She passed out.
1: I know she's giving me death dagger eyes.
10: No, she's going to get a machete. Look out for your hair.
0: All right, Andre, thank you. Is the band playing out?
1: I am playing this Saturday night, but it's in Norwich, Connecticut. Strange Brew with my Dio and Ozzy tribute band called The Ozzy.
0: Very nice. Thank you, Andre.
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0: All right, the guy who pissed off Pantera fans in studio.
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16: On the LIE eastbound, right by the Queens Line, there's a tractor-trailer accident closing a couple of lanes, causing heavy delays. Westbound delays on the LIE from the Seaford Oyster Bay through the Queens Line. The Northern State slow westbound at the Meadowbrook. Westbound delays heading into Queens. The Southern State is slow westbound heading into Route 110. Then it's slow westbound from the Meadowbrook to Eagle Avenue. Westbound delays into the Cross Island. The Long Island Railroad is on or close. I'm John Lynch with Long Island Traffic.
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6: Okay, if you're heading to the game tonight, the New York police would like you to know the following. There will be general public from the vicinity of Madison Square Garden for hours before, during, and after today's game four. This is, it got a little too rowdy, yeah. Game three, so they're like, all right, now you can, all right, that's it. No one can have any fun now.
7: But we can have nice things.
6: Restrictions, the venue said, make the mayor and police commissioner New York's biggest party poopers.
7: Poopa!
6: Party pooper. Party pooper. In the aftermath of the arrest at the viewing party uptown Monday for game three, in which 21 people were detained on criminal charges, the NYPD yesterday evening announced street closures similar to what the department had in place for President Trump. Quote, a security perimeter will cover from West 29th Street to West 35th Street between 6th and 8th Avenue starting at 4 o'clock. That is just going to be delightful commuting.
7: Oh, yes. Enjoy.
6: 7th Avenue on those streets will be closed to vehicle drivers and pedestrians. A street viewing projection of the game is set to be held tonight outside MSG, but attendance will be capped. So that's going to be one of those, you got to have a ticket.
7: Yep.
6: You can't come in with a backpack. You can't come in with anything.
7: Right.
6: If you leave, you can't come back in.
7: All that.
6: So good times.
7: Yay. Have fun.
6: We got a guy going to do audio tonight around MSG, so I hope this guy knows his way around.
7: Yeah.
6: We'll check in with him
7: later. We'll find out if he's lost.
6: Yeah. Charles Barkley made what people are calling a crude comment. Do we have the crude comment?
7: Yeah.
6: Or so-called crude comment? This is Charles Barkley. During the halftime, Cardi B was performing, and he made this comment.
8: We've been competing with Cardi B here. We lost. Hey, I don't know if those B's. That might be Cardi B's.
7: Wow.
6: You know, I was listening to that,
7: yeah,
6: and I didn't even catch that joke.
7: No.
6: I just heard him say, we're losing.
7: Yeah.
6: And I thought, yeah, you're right.
7: Exactly.
6: Like, if you're at MSG, you're watching Cardi B.
7: Exactly.
9: That's just know. Charles.
7: Yeah.
9: I mean, if you've ever watched him, that's just...
7: Yeah,
9: that's what the tone of the show is all the time.
7: Yeah, he's not known for brilliance.
6: Yeah. I don't know. What is the deal with that?
7: Yeah. I mean, you can't joke anymore, apparently.
9: So. I thought it was funny.
7: Yeah.
6: I did, too.
7: Yeah. Have a sense of humor, people.
6: Yeah, Ruth, let him in. Go ahead. Craig!
7: Hey.
6: Craig Gass is...
7: Craig Gass is here. Yay!
6: Yay! I want to hear this story of how he angered. Everyone gets angry now. No one can take a joke. And we were just talking about Charles Barkley making a joke during the halftime of game three.
7: Yeah.
6: And people are upset. And it's like, these people just go away.
7: Charles
6: clearly don't have a real problem.
10: Yeah. Charles has a history of upsetting people on that show.
7: Right.
9: Right. He kind of enjoys it.
10: Remember what he did in San Antonio?
9: Oh, yeah.
10: It was like 15 years ago where they said, all right, looks like we're going to be going to broadcast from San Antonio next week. And he said, man, I hate San Antonio. And they go, why? All the women are ugly. And then game one in San Antonio, they said, last week when we were here, Charles, you upset a lot of people in San Antonio. We have a live shot outside the arena, and it was a group of women with signs that said, Charles, you're ugly, you're no better, whatever. And they said, you know, what do you have to say to these women? And he goes, well, look at them. And they were a collection of ugly women.
7: Not help the situation at all.
10: It was amazing.
7: Way to go, Charles.
6: Yeah, and this is why they have him on that show.
7: Right.
6: For that reason.
7: Yep.
10: Love Charles.
6: Yeah. And then I read somewhere that you recently angered Pantera fans.
10: Yeah, I did.
7: That's possible?
10: Man. Well, there is a backstory to this, which we can get into later, but I got a chance to open for Pantera, and I've opened for a lot of big bands. I've opened for Metallica. I've opened for System of a Down. I did a tour with Alice in Chains.
7: Cool.
10: And the way that I go and do it is I don't have the balls to say, hey, everybody, I'm a stand-up comedian. Here's some jokes. Because I know everyone in the room.
6: They're going to boo instantly.
10: Yeah. They're not.
6: They just want to hear loud guitars.
7: Yeah.
10: And the reality is, I feel the same way. If I go see a show, I don't want to see a band or a comedian. I want to see mute. I come to see the band.
7: Yeah.
10: I want to see the band.
7: Yeah.
10: So I went out on stage and I said, good evening. My name's Craig. I'm Pantera's tour manager.
7: Nice.
6: You look like you could be a tour manager.
10: Yeah.
6: So I'm in.
7: Get that look.
6: I'm 100% buying into this.
7: Of course.
10: And I've got a piece of paper. And it's got all my jokes on it.
7: Right.
10: But that's great. The band has some very important announcements that they asked me to read.
7: Good cover.
10: And now it's silent. You can hear a pin drop. And I said,
7: okay. The band has messages for us.
10: Speaking to us, yes. And you may have heard some rumors, and it's true. We are recording our first ever live album right here. So I need your attention.
7: Put the hooks in the mouth, right? All right.
10: I need your attention. There's a proper way to yell on a live album, so we need to rehearse this. And they'll follow every dumb instruction I give them.
7: Nice.
10: You can actually see video of me on YouTube opening for Motley Crue on their farewell tour.
6: And did you do this?
10: And I did exactly this. And it's
6: Do we have that? We have something, right, Ruth?
10: Well, with Pantera, at one point, they just started chanting my name because I've started to develop it more and more into like a stand-up thing where it's like a 20-25 minute set where I go, my name's Craig, I'm the band's tour manager. And goes, yeah, and I'll back up and go, thank you. Nobody's ever cheered for me before. And the Pantera crowd just started going, Craig, Craig, Craig, Craig, Craig, Craig.
7: God.
10: Can I say that one more time? Yeah. My name's Craig. I'm Pantera Norman.
7: It's like an AA meeting.
6: It's a therapy session.
10: Yeah. It's a pro wrestling move. Pro wrestling. So the problem was that I'm living in a modern day now of social media where there's a bunch of heavy metal websites, rock websites that started to report the next day that an employee for Pantera at a show in Minneapolis at First Avenue announced that Pantera is recording their first ever live album, which infuriated fans because it's not the original band. There's two guys who passed away in the band.
7: Yeah.
10: So people start posting hate everywhere, all over social media. Screw that employee. I hate him. Why would they do that? How could they disrespect the legacy of Pantera? And because I was completely anonymous, I started jumping in and bagging on myself. Nice. Too. Going, yeah, screw that guy. and quoting my jokes. Why did he even bring up the size of Zach Wilde's genitalia? What did that have to do with anything? Although it was clever. Although I did find him funny. He was great.
6: Yeah. I would hire him.
7: Other bands should have him too.
6: I heard he's going to be at the Stress Factory this week.
7: He's amazing. You should go see him no matter where he goes.
10: I used to do that when I would do Gene Simmons stuff, when I'd go on the air and say,

0: 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And we have a cure. 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And that made him put out a press statement saying, that wasn't me. It was a comedian. His name's Craig Gass. And I read it on the air and said, his name is Craig Gass. He's performing 4 shows in Bridgeport at the Stress Factory. 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But with this, I sent Ruth some of the news clips. There was the metal websites that were reporting. I don't know if this is true or not, but apparently there's a guy named Craig Gass. He works for the band. And after 3 days of chaos from the Pantera fans, the band put out a statement on all their social media saying, no, we're not recording a live album. That was a joke from our comedian buddy, Craig Gass. And they tagged me in all their social media. And then their fans just came after me and they went, hey.
1: So it's like a riot.
0: It was a joke. Just a joke. Come on,
1: yeah, guys. We're just kidding. Funny, yeah. You know, comedians make jokes.
0: Get him now.
1: Ruth, what do you have?
2: So I have that. I have a clip of someone talking about it.
3: Nope. Pantera may have recorded a live album. They played a small club show in Minneapolis, and comedian Craig Gass, who opened, said it was being recorded for a live album. He later said he was just joking, and it was just part of the routine after he got some heat. I feel bad for Craig, but I just can't relate. I mean, I've never had a joke that I may be taken way too seriously or be met with any sort of criticism.
0: Yeah, it caused a lot of problems with Pantera fans, but... I mean, I can't go on stage. I have my biggest support comes from bands. A lot of bands are big supporters of mine, which is how I've gotten these gigs opening.
1: Have you ever been fired from a tour?
0: No, there was one when I did the Alice in Chains tour. There was a moment where Jerry Cantrell, their guitar player, asked to see me at his bus. And he said, hey, I would never creatively try to get in the way of your process,
1: but
0: this whole thing that you're doing where you're saying, hey, we're recording a live album, I'm starting to notice on all the Alice in Chains fan pages that people are posting, oh, my God, I wonder when the album's coming out. Apparently, they also recorded last night, too. And I wonder when the album's coming out. And he said, you know, we had a lot of problems in our history as a band, as Alice in Chains, where our singer was not healthy. And we were constantly having to cancel shows. We were constantly promising new albums and not coming through. So it's starting to hit a little close to home.
1: Oh
0: my God. I never even considered that a thing. And he said, all the jokes that you're making, could you just not say that we're recording a live album? And so from that point on, I started.
1: That's a very nice way of saying knock it off.
4: Just say it's acoustic. No one wants those.
0: Well, the whole thing started with Metallica. I opened for Metallica in 2002.
1: That's got to be nuts.
0: Oh, my God.
1: All right, hold that thought.
0: Yeah, because
1: right, Craig Gass in studio.
0: It was the result of a prank call. Because of a prank phone call to Lars Ulrich, I ended up opening for Metallica. And that set the standard for everything that's happened since, including a moment just a couple weeks ago where I ended up upsetting Sebastian Bach.
1: All right, that's the tease for Dumbass News.
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1: Dumbass News is next.
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7: We got the accident eastbound on the Long Island Expressway right by the Queens Line, causing heavy delays in both directions. Westbound, it's slow from Vets Highway out to Deer Park Avenue. Then it's stop and go westbound from the Seaford Oyster Bay through the Queens Line. The Southern State is slow both ways between the Seaford Oyster Bay and Eagle Avenue. Westbound delays heading into Queens. The Northern State heavy both ways at the Queens Line. The Long Island Railroad is on or close.
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1: That's right.
0: Dumbass.
1: Hi, comedian Craig Gass is in the studio. The headline is, comedian does prank, ends up opening for Metallica. Who's the dumbass in this story? We'll find out, Craig. By the way, Craig's at Stress Factory this weekend. Two shows Friday, two shows Saturday. 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
2: Right. That's right.
1: All right.
2: 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I got to open for Metallica, and it was the result of a prank phone call. I'm in St. Louis doing some shows, and a friend of mine who I used to work with at K-Rock in New York, when there was a K-Rock, he's now doing Afternoon Drive at a rock station in St. Louis. And he said, dude, when you get to St. Louis, come to my Afternoon Drive show. You can hang out for the whole show. I get into town. I got my rental car, and I'm driving to the station, and I want to hear what he's doing. And as I'm listening, I hear that my friend has Lars Ulrich from Metallica on the phone from his home in San Francisco. And the new album was Saint Anger had just come out.
3: Okay.
2: And so Lars is on the air by phone talking about this new album. And my buddy knows this is a big deal. So he's playing the entire conversation. He's not playing any music. He's not playing any commercials. And he's got no delay. So every fourth or fifth word is a doozy. And it's all going out live on the air. But this is a 20, 30-minute drive to the station. And the phone call is going on the entire drive. I get to the building. He's still on the phone. He's still on the air. I get up to the studio. I walk in. He's still on the air. And I look at my buddy and I go, are you putting me on? And he goes, I can't get rid of him. I don't know.
3: He goes, can't shut him off.
2: He goes, take that seat. Just hold on. Hey, Lars, let me. That is cool. Yeah, let me just cut you off for just 1 second. For those of you just joining the broadcast, we have Lars Ulrich on the phone from his house in San Francisco. And Lars, you're not going to believe this. And he started pointing toward the microphone. And he goes, we have a couple special guests that want to say hello. Paul Stanley and Gene Simmons from Kiss are in the studio right now. And Lars goes, is that really Paul Stanley, Gene Simmons? He goes, yeah, guys, say hi. Hey, Lars, this is Paul Stanley.
4: And this is Gene Simmons from Kiss. And I'm going to get right to the point, Lars. A lot of people steal from Kiss. But on the new Metallica record, Saint Anger, I think you've gone a little too far. And I'll give you a perfect example. I want you to name one song on the new Metallica record that you think is completely original. And Lars goes, I think all the songs are pretty original. Right. But if you had to name one song, what would it be? I guess if I had to pick one song, it'd be... And he gave me a song title, and I said, that's a great song, Lars, but I'm going to be honest with you. I liked it a lot better the first time I heard it, when it was called Beth. And he said, what? How do you hear Beth in the middle of Metallica song? That doesn't even make any sense. And he started arguing.
1: So Lars, I didn't even see this
2: no
1: coming.
2: Idea. Lars Ulrich is now arguing with a fake Paul Stanley and a fake Gene Simmons when my radio buddy says, all right, hey, guys, let me just stop for 1 second. Lars. Listen, it's me again. We have a talk radio station right next door to this rock station that has a movie critic that comes in every Friday to review new movies. And he has real movie stars to come in and talk about these new releases. And he has Christopher Walken in the studio.
1: Oh, no.
2: Christopher Walken wants to say hi. Is that okay? And Lars goes, is that really Christopher Walken? And I go, yes, Lars,
4: it's Christopher Walken. I love Metallica because I love cocaine. I love cocaine.
2: And then I continue as Christopher Walken talking about my cocaine addiction, and I continue arguing with Lars as Paul Stanley and Gene Simmons. And at one point, for some reason, I was doing Phil Anselmo from Pantera going, hey, let me check it out. Hey, when my buddy jumped in and said, hey, guys, Lars, you're not going to believe this. The comedian Sam Kinison walked in the studio, and he wants to talk to you. And I said, hey, Lars. I don't know if you remember this, but we used to do cocaine back in the 80s until you stole all my blood. Oh! And then Lars, in the middle of all that, said, didn't that guy die like 20 years ago? And we go, it's really weird. And then my buddy finally said, hey, Lars, sorry, we're just messing with you. This is a comedian. His name's Craig Gass, and he's in St. Louis this weekend. And Lars goes, dude, are you going to be in St. Louis when Metallica comes there? And I said, I'm not. I actually live in New York, so I will not be here. And he said, well, the next time you come to a Metallica show, I'd love to hang out with you. And I said,
3: what?
2: I'd love to hang out with you too, Lars. I'm a huge fan of you.
1: My schedule.
2: Oh, my God. And I thought it was over. Yeah. I thought I had this incredible exchange with Lars. But when I got back to New York, I'm working on the Howard Stern show. I go in the studio and our producer, Gary, walked up and said,
3: hey, so you're not going to believe this. I just got a phone call that from a guy from Elektra Records. And one of the guys in Metallica is trying to track you down. You got to call this phone number.
2: I called the phone number and this guy said, I don't know who you are, but Lars Ulrich asked me to reach out to you. You know, we have a new album called Saint Anger and Lars is doing a promotional appearance in Denver where he's going to take over a radio station and it's going to be syndicated in 20 markets and it's called Late Night with Lars. And I guess you do impressions. He wants you to co-host the show with him.
5: Wow.
2: So I got a plane ticket. I flew to Denver. I did the radio show with him. The next night, he gave me his laminate for the Metallica tour and said, just go wherever you want. Just come down, hang out. And that is when this legendary moment, which I talk about on stage, if you come out to the Stress Factory this weekend, Lars's assistant grabs me and says, hey, man, Lars wants to talk to you. He wants to introduce you to the other three guys in the band. And I go walking in. For those of you who don't know, I've always been able to do any voice that I hear because my whole family is deaf.
5: Right.
2: I, my mom, my dad, and my sister are all completely deaf. I couldn't learn how to talk for my family. I learned how to talk by watching TV and copying all the voices I heard on TV. I said that to Lars, and he's like, dude, that's fascinating. I can't believe that you got that special gift. And he walks me into the dressing room, and the other three members of Metallica are sitting at a table, and he goes, hey, man, this is Craig. This is the guy who does all the voices, and check it out. His whole family is retarded. I go, they're not retarded. They're deaf. They're deaf. Dude, you're messing my whole story up. And then we started to become friends. We started checking in with each other. And then Metallica announced they were going to do a one-off show in New York City at the Bowery Ballroom the night before the Video Music Awards for MTV. And I called Lars and I left a message that said, if Metallica had any balls, you would let a comedian open for you when you do the show in New York. I still have the message on my voicemail. He called me back and said, boop. Hey, man, it's Lars. I talked to James and Kirk, some of the other guys. And yeah, come down and do a couple, 15, 20 minutes, whatever it is you want to do. And let's have some fun, huh? Huh? Ha, ha. And then I got to open for Metallica. And when I got to the venue, I had a whole plan. And then I realized standing in that room like, oh, my God, everybody here is on coke. What am I doing here? Why did I volunteer for this? And Lars, who can see that I'm nervous, he said, dude, you're overthinking it. I'll just walk out on stage and I'll say, hey, Metallica's about to kick your ass in about 15, 20 minutes. But first, we're going to bring out a good friend of mine to tell you some jokes. And I was like, that is the worst introduction.
1: Is it?
2: You absolutely.
1: His blessing?
2: Because if I'm in the venue, I'm drinking. I got a couple of pops in me. Yeah. I have a buzz. Right. And then, oh, my God, here's the drummer, Metallica. And he goes, hey, my buddy's going to tell you some jokes. What? Screw him. I'm throwing beers at the guy.
1: Really?
2: And Lars said, what do you want to do? And I said,
1: Lars says it's a friend of mine. I think I'm going to listen.
2: Right. Well, out of fear in that moment, I said, just give me the microphone. And that's when I walked out on stage and just said, my name's Craig. I'm Metallica's tour manager. And the place started cheering. And I said, the band has some very important announcements. And that was the first.
1: That's the first time
2: that
1: you
2: was
1: did
2: the
1: that.
2: First time I did it out of fear.
1: Right.
2: And it went over so well that every time I had asked
1: thing,
2: when I opened for Motley Crue, System of a Down, Alice in Chains, Corey Taylor.
1: So now it's a thing, though, when you come out.
2: Yes.
1: They're like, oh, he's doing the Craig, the tour manager.
2: But it's still so buried. Like, there's a video of me opening for Motley Crue on YouTube. I don't even think it has 10,000 views in the last, like, 10 years. The footage of Pantera was a big deal in Minnesota.
1: So you're still getting most of the people, and that's all you need to do.
2: Oh, yeah.
1: Get most of them. Exactly.
2: And again, I'm telling you a censored version of this. If you come out to the Stress Factory, I'll tell you the uncensored version this weekend at the Stress Factory. And then I opened for Sebastian Bach a couple
1: weeks
2: ago.
1: Yeah, we have that coming up. We have some clips of that, right? There was a little bit of a problem there, right?
2: The only person that got upset was Sebastian Bach.
1: Okay. Oh, why?
2: Because he had no idea what I was doing on stage. He was in another room while I was setting up this insanity.
1: So he didn't know it was coming.
2: He had no idea. Oh, my God.
1: Craig Gass and that story next.
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7: Stop and go westbound on the LIE from Vets Highway to Deer Park Avenue. Then it's heavy westbound from the Seaford Oyster Bay out through the Queens Line. Eastbound on the Queens Line, it's jammed up with an accident blocking a couple of lanes. On the Northern State, there's westbound delays by the Wantagh, delays both ways at the Queens Line. The Southern State, so westbound by Deer Park Avenue. Then it's heavy both ways between the Seaford Oyster Bay and Eagle Avenue. Westbound delays heading into the Cross Island. The Long Island Railroad is on or close.
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1: Craig Gass is in studio. He's at the Express Factory in Bridgeport, not New Jersey. Friday and Saturday, two shows were linked up on the radio station website. You have a Sebastian Bach story?
2: Yeah, I got a few of them because that guy, I live in Vegas, and he's I see him all the time at shows, And he's like a big kid.
1: He is.
2: And I love watching his social media. I told a story about his social media that I was like, I hope if he...
1: Why, what's he posting on there?
2: He posts his... What do they call where you make those special messages for people? Cameos.
1: Okay.
2: Yeah. And he posts all of them. Not all of them, but he posts a lot of them to like...
1: On social media. Phil, can you find one?
2: Oh, there's some good ones.
1: Really?
2: There's some good ones on there. Yeah. And he's clearly... In these cameo videos, he's reading. You can tell he's reading off of a card.
1: Right, it's not from the heart.
2: And there's, I think it's from the heart, but he just kind of, or maybe someone's writing it down for him. But
1: maybe.
2: But there's one video in particular that I saw that was amazing. Somebody pointed it out to me, and I looked it up, and it's Sebastian going, "Hey, what's up? This is Sebastian Bach, and I want to wish a happy birthday to... Tom! Happy birthday, Tom! Your wife, Rebecca, wants to wish you a happy birthday! Rock and roll! And I know that cancer is very bad. Oh my God, Jesus. And I hope that you were
1: he didn't pre-read.
2: And I'm like, dude, do a second take. Do a second take. And I say that on the air at a radio show, and then I run into Sebastian backstage at the show, and he goes, "Dude, I heard you. I'm in my pool smoking a joint." And I'm like, "Dude, there's somebody doing an impression of me. What the hell?" And he put me in his music video for the song "What Do I Got to Lose." It opens with me walking through the desert in Sebastian's boots. He decided on the set to give me his boots.
1: Oh boy.
2: And I'm doing an impression of Sebastian, and he starts his concerts with the video of me walking through the desert.
1: That's pretty cool.
2: So when I get to Detroit about a month and a half ago, 2 months ago.
1: Do you have a speaking part in the video?
2: And yeah, it's me doing an impression of Sebastian.
1: Nice. Yeah, that makes sense. It'd be weird if they just put you in and didn't have to speak.
18: Who was that guy?
2: Yeah.
1: Can we pull up that video? I'm asking Phil to do eight different things.
18: Like an octopus right now.
2: It's for the song "What Do I Got to Lose" by Sebastian Bach. And it opens, if you find the video, it opens with me walking through the desert. And as soon as I started, like the first take, he started laughing so hard that he said, "Dude, what size shoes do you wear?" And I go, "I'm 12 and a half. And he goes, "Dude, I wear 13s. Put my boots on and let's get a tight shot of the boots." And then Sebastian is out in the desert with no shoes on while we film that scene a couple of times of me walking through the desert, doing the impression of him.
1: So what's the thing? Like you're walking through the desert having a...
2: It's me saying essentially, whatever happened to like the good old days of like rock music videos and rock and roll? Like what happened to all the fun
1: as
2: music?
1: Sebastian?
2: As Sebastian.
1: Phil has it.
2: Yeah. Yeah. Out in the desert.
1: We see your boots now.
2: Yeah.
18: Like Monkey Business.
20: What's
18: part two.
20: What's up, mother truckers? It's Sebastian Bach. Whatever happened to rock videos, dude?
2: And then as the song kicks in, Sebastian pulls up in a convertible right next to me.
18: Right.
2: And I'm like, uh-oh, I'm busted.
18: Yeah.
2: And he points at me, "Get in the car." I jump in the car, and we start going on a ride, and we start picking up other people, including his old drummer from Skid Row, Rob.
1: Oh, wow. Damn.
2: Rob jumps in the car with us. And then it turns into like this fun music video, and God, this song really kicks ass. His vocals.
1: It's a great song.
2: Yeah, his first opening.
18: They want his boots back. What you do or say, I'm a bullhead ready to strike. Ain't got no time for the compromise. Sounds good.
1: It could be a country song.
18: It could, yeah.
2: That's a good point.
18: Yeah. Has connotations of it, yeah.
1: Yeah.
2: So I'm in Detroit 2 months ago, month and a half, 2 months ago. And Sebastian is in town. I always come into town a week early to do press. Sebastian's in town. He's doing a big show outside of Detroit. And I texted him and said, "Hey, man, it's Craig Gass. I'm in Detroit. I saw you're in Detroit. Is it okay to come see you?" And he replied, "Dude, get on stage. Do something."
1: I'd love to hear a phone conversation between you two. You doing him. He's doing him.
20: I'm responding.
2: So I go, "Okay." And I asked just respectfully, "Is it okay if I do what I did when I opened for Metallica and say that I work for the band And he just replied, whatever, dude. And he didn't even let me explain.
1: Right. He's like, just do you.
2: And I thought, whatever. All right. Well, he's saying.
1: He trusts you. Yeah.
2: He did say whatever.
18: Right. He did say whatever. He did say, yeah.
2: So I get to the venue. And they're like, oh, so you're going on stage? Like, yeah, I'm going to do a quick, it'll just be like 5 minutes. And I go out and I do my thing. Hey, everybody, my name's Craig. I'm Sebastian Bach's tour manager.
1: All right, hold on. Let me do this. Craig Gasson studio, and we're going to hear the results of it. It kind of went off the rails.
2: Right, yeah.
1: And we have some audio from the show. Yeah. Coming
2: Stress
1: up.
2: Factory.
1: Chaz and AJ in the morning.

0: AJ's perving out on Sebastian Bach's wife.
1: I'm not perving out.
0: Yes.
1: I'm doing research.
0: Yes, you are.
1: Research.
0: Chaz and AJ in the morning. Craig Gass is in studio.
1: Dude, what the hell?
0: Craig is at the Stress Factory in Bridgeport, New Jersey.
1: Right.
0: This Friday and Saturday. We're linked up on the radio station website.
2: Two shows a night.
0: And we're doing a Sebastian Bach story. So it's this whole deal to get there. But now you're at the venue. And now you tell the guy, I'm going to go out and I'm going to do 5 minutes.
2: Yeah, I'm going to go out, Sebastian, because I texted Sebastian and said, hey, man, we're both in Detroit. Can I come to the show?
1: Dude, get on stage. Just do something.
2: I'm like, all right, cool. So I get to the venue and I said, is it okay if I just say I work for the band? Whatever. And so I walk out on stage and I do the same thing that I've been telling you the stories of how I opened for Metallica and how I came up with this idea. And it led to the problems that I got into opening for Pantera in Minneapolis. And now I'm doing it with Sebastian. And I go, hey, everybody, my name's Craig. I'm Sebastian Bach's tour manager. The Sebastian asked me to make some very important announcements. You may have heard some rumors, and it's true. We're recording our first ever live album. The place is going nuts. And so I start explaining how to behave on a live album, and then I start getting a little deeper. And I start walking around the stage, and I start mentioning the names of all the guys in the band that I say, you have to say something when he introduces them. Because we're recording this. This is really important. And I said, for example, the drummer, and this is true, of that band is Sebastian Bach's son. His name's Paris. And I said, and this is not true, it's his birthday today. What? That's right. That's right. So when Sebastian says, please welcome on the drums, my kid, Paris, you have to say, happy birthday, Paris. You got that? Let's rehearse it. And so we rehearse it a couple times. And then I go, the bass player, when they introduce him, you have to say this. And I make them chant it. And then I get to the guitarist, and I've run out of material. I go, and when he introduces the guitarist, his name is Brody. Brody. And then for whatever reason, I said, he's got a really big penis. This guy, I'm not kidding when I say this. It's got an elbow in it. It's got a watch on the end of it, okay? So when he says, please welcome my guitar player, Brody, this is very important because we're recording this, you have to chant, show us your penis. But I used another word instead.
3: Right, yeah.
2: And I said, can we rehearse that? And they're like, all right. So we rehearsed that. And now I set the stage. I walk off stage. The whole band, minus Sebastian, they're all standing behind the stage and laughing.
0: Okay. They heard it.
2: They all heard it. And they're like, that was hilarious. That was obnoxious. That was just silly, stupid. Where's Sebastian? And they go, oh, he's coming. He walks into the building and he goes, hey, dude, how did it go? And I go, oh, you didn't see what I just said? And he goes, nah, whatever, dude, rock and roll. And he walks out on stage. And now the stage has been set. And I go, oh, no.
0: Yeah.
2: He has no idea what's about to happen. And I know Ruth has pulled some of that. This is how Sebastian starts reacting.
0: All right. Happy birthday.
1: What the hell was that?
2: Yeah, he goes, that's not his birthday. What the hell are you talking about? And that was the first moment of him going, wow, man, these guys are really wild. They're chanting stuff. They're like, and then as it gets later into the show and he goes, hey, I want to introduce you to my guitar player. And he has no idea. I've already set it up to say, everybody chant, show us your betas. And then I'm sitting right above the stage when it gets to this part of the show.
4: All the way from Las Vegas, Nevada. My great buddy, Mr. Bruiser, Brody DeRose.
2: Total confusion. And I kind of sat with it for a couple of days before I texted him and said, hey, man, I'm really sorry about the miscommunication there. And he's like, dude, it's rock and roll, whatever, dude. So thank God he had a sense of humor about it. I mean, Sebastian has, I may have told you this the last time I saw you a couple of years ago, he has my favorite Gene Simmons story of all time, which is that he went to Gene Simmons' house and he goes, dude, I went to that guy's house and that guy has like a freaking Kiss museum in his house, which is true. He has a whole room dedicated to every piece of Kiss merchandise that's ever existed. And Sebastian said,
3: with price tags?
2: Yeah, yeah, with the price tags. You can take
0: little
2: one
0: gift
2: home.
0: Shop.
1: You can buy this
2: for $49.95 at kissonline.com. But apparently when Sebastian walked in, he noticed, he goes, there's a bag with like 100 Kiss cell phone covers. I go, dude, what the hell is that? And Gene explains, that's our new promotion for Kissmas. That's our new Kiss cell phone covers. And he said, can I have one of those? I wish I could, but if you go to kissonline.com, and he wouldn't give him one piece of plastic to take home with him.
0: Oh. It's the businessman.
2: Yeah,
0: in him.
2: Sebastian has such a great sense of humor. So, yeah, if you come out to the Stress Factory this weekend, it's a lot of impressions. I actually am coming out with a comedy special in a few weeks. And I'm calling you guys when this thing comes out, because the comedy special is me just making fun of Kiss for an hour. That's the entire show. And I'm going to be highlighting some of that material at the Stress Factory this weekend. But it's an hour of Kiss jokes.
0: Craig Gass in studio. He's at the Stress Factory Bridgeport this Friday and Saturday. Chaz and AJ in.

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1: Still got the bad accident on the LIE eastbound right by the Queens Line, causing heavy delays with a couple of lanes closed. The westbound side is slow from Vets Highway to Deer Park Avenue. Westbound delays at the Seaford Oyster Bay. Then it's heavy westbound from Glen Cove Road through the Queens Line. The northern state slow westbound into Route 110. Westbound delays by the Wantagh, delays both ways at the Queens Line. The southern state is slow westbound from Route 110 to Eagle Avenue. Eastbound delays from Eagle Avenue to the Wantagh. The Long Island Railroad is on or close.
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7: All right, Craig Gass is in studio and Stephen Shapiro's on the phone. This is the guy, AJ, who wants to build a bridge.
8: Yes.
7: From Long Island to Connecticut.
8: Right.
7: And he won't give up.
8: No. Die hard.
7: He's still at it.
8: Right.
7: Where are we now? Have you advanced this thing at all?
9: I've got a info session press conference up in Hartford on Monday.
8: Wow.
9: To educate more. I tried to get the bill passed last session with the legislature. It stalled. It was not acted on at all. So after meeting with leadership, he said, I give the legislators too much credit and I need to educate them. So that's what I'm doing. And we'll try again next session. That's our plan right now.
7: Yeah. Craig, where are you from?
10: I'm from New York.
7: Okay. So would a bridge from Long Island to Connecticut appeal to you?
10: Absolutely.
7: Yeah.
8: Okay.
7: Because if you live out on the island, and AJ, you're from Long Island,
8: yeah,
7: and I lived there for 6 years.
8: Right.
7: It's a pain in the ass.
8: Yeah, it is.
7: To drive around.
8: Yes.
10: That is an understatement.
8: Yeah. At least an hour and a half drive, at least. Yeah.
7: Oh, easily. It's worse now. I haven't lived on Long Island in 23 years.
8: Yeah.
7: I drove out there recently. It's a mess.
8: It is.
7: But the roads are the same roads from the 50s.
8: Yes. Same condition, too.
7: But, you know, here's how much is this thing going to cost, and what's the environmental impact?
9: Well, those are the two biggest deals, right? So, you know, funding, obviously, you know, it depends on the exact design, but it's in the $50 billion range. But, you know, half of that we're looking, you know, on our projections for private investment. I've talked to, you know, some money guys down in the city, and if the government would come up with the other half of the money, they'd be very, very interested, these long-term infrastructure projects. And it's similar to how the Chesapeake Bay one in Virginia was done, which is probably the best comp for this. It was funded very similarly. So half would be private. Then about 22-ish billion would be these TIFIA loans from the federal government. All this would be paid back through the tolls. The state of New York and the state of Connecticut is just $1.25 billion each on something that is a $50 billion project that also would have a rail link and bring billions in economic growth to both states every single year, not to mention thousands upon thousands of jobs. As far as each state's concerned, it's a pretty no-brainer investment, not to mention cut down on shipping times and all the rest. Environmentally, the smog reduction is the equivalent of taking a quarter billion cars off the road. And, you know, another thing is, too, is you could do a lot of, like, reef restorations, help with the oysters in the Sound. Both Virginia and the new 30-mile bridge they did in China both had artificial islands. So So I've been toying with the idea of maybe like a mile to 2 miles offshore, you do that. That way it's tunneled by both coastlines. They don't have a bridge right in their face, not to mention recreational boating could still, you know, utilize the coastline areas. And then from those islands, you bridge across and then the tunnel on the other side. And it's actually very shallow in a sound. If you go off the coast kind of by the Bridgeport Fairfield line there, there was actually a peninsula and then an island that washed away in colonial days because to build ships, they took all the rocks off of them and then they eroded away. It's only like 10, 15 feet deep, a mile, mile and a half offshore, oh, wow, believe it or not. And then Smithtown Bay on the other side is only like 20, 25. Virginia was like 70 feet deep. China is about the same as that. So we're talking a third or less of the depth to do this. And we're restoring stuff that was already there. So if you can help with the habitats for the fishing, the smog's a no-brainer. I truly believe, and environmentalists aren't going to like it anyways, but I truly believe this could be an environmental net positive doing this.
7: Are you going to try to sell it or use the emergency angle? Like if something, God forbid, horrible happened in Manhattan?
9: There's no way out. Well, here's the biggest thing if we're going to predicate it on the two bridges in the city, which are very old, the Frogs and the Whitestone, is two of the three casinos. They're getting three casinos in the city. Two of them are going on either side of the Whitestone Bridge. It's going to be a disaster. That Bally's golf course that Trump used to own, that's getting a casino on the Bronx side. And then Cohen's getting his casino next to Citi Field. I mean, those bridges get 400,000 cars a day now. Whoa. Traffic's a disaster. We all know. Try and go into a Mets game when the U.S. Open's going on. Have fun with that. So God knows what it's going to be like when those two casinos go in.
8: Where are you planning having a go?
7: Yeah, so you're not going to use an emergency in the city, a disaster, as a pitch.
8: No.
9: Well, it could be disaster in the city, but how about the fact of the
7: Mets game and the World Cup is the disaster you're going to use as an example?
9: Well, yeah.
7: What about like a dirty bomb? Like,
9: I
7: just remember being on the island 9/11, and when we didn't know it was going to end sometime during the afternoon, when we thought, wow, it's continuing, and this could get worse and worse and worse.
8: Yeah.
7: We were scared S-less, and no one wants to drive into the problem.
8: No, they hit right through it. Right. You know,
7: like that's to save millions of lives could be a good angle.
9: It is a problem, guys. I mean, if you count Brooklyn and Queens are geographically on the island too, that's 8 million people with Nassau and Suffolk too. But it's not just like stuff happened in the city, terrorize or whatever. But how about the Long Island Clipper? It was a Cat 3 storm in 1938. If they get another hurricane like that, which will happen at some point, there's more lives lost if there's no easy way to get out. Following all those people through the city is a problem.
8: Well, why not just go with what the original plan was? The end of the LIE out east in Calverton was where the bridge was supposed to start.
7: Is that right?
8: Yeah, it was supposed to go from there to Connecticut. Then it just stops.
9: There's been multiple bridge locations. Route 135, the Oyster Bay thing, too, was another highway that was supposed to go across. Moses had that plan, the Ryers to Bay thing. But if you put it right, this has to make sense financially. If you put it way out east, like New London across, you're not going to get the volume of traffic to pay it back.
7: Right.
9: We all know how money is nowadays. So, and if you put it too far west, it doesn't help our bottleneck.
7: What's the point?
9: Bridgeport to Kings Point is kind of the sweet spot because you're still in the tri-state dense area where people are going to use it. You're far enough from the other two bridges where it's not too far west where it's almost redundant. And if you plopped cars like by Stamford, where people from Long Island then still have to drive from Stamford up to Bridgeport, that's where our worst traffic is. It's not going to solve anything. Alleviating once you hit Bridgeport.
7: I'm with you, but
9: on the island side, the further east you go, the less the traffic is. So this is kind of the sweet spot at a location for me, and really for common sense.
7: Well, I'm glad you have the energy for it.
8: Yeah,
7: I don't think it'll ever happen.
8: Yeah, hell of a battle.
9: It's been 90 years, guys. But the main thing, like you said, it's politics, it's funding, and it's environment. We've got politicians speaking at this thing. I've reached out to both governors, invited them to come. Some governor candidates have supported this already, at least the study. I mean, the study's kind of a no-brainer just to get more data. But if you really look at all the empirical evidence on this thing, it makes sense in so many ways. And I think the idea's been out for 90 years because there's a desire for this thing. And the polling on it's well into the 60% of support on both sides of the sound.
7: No, we'd be into it. I'd love to get over there.
9: I think it's more silly that it's not there. I shouldn't even have to be doing this.
7: Right. How many minutes would it take me to get from Bridgeport to Kings Park on this bridge?
9: No traffic?
8: Yeah.
7: Yeah.
9: 14 minutes.
10: Whoa.
8: 14 minutes.
7: Mm.
8: Okay, miles an hour. 14, yeah, okay.
10: I lived in Fairfield for a few years, and that would always come up. Like, yeah, I don't know why they don't build a bridge. On a clear day, like you can see it's right there.
7: Oh,
10: yeah.
7: It's right there.
8: Yep. Yep.
9: That's my hometown. That's what I've always said. Yeah, it's crazy. Every beach, you see it. Unless it's like really raining or foggy, you see it all the time.
8: Just tell them tolls. I'll go for it.
7: All right.
8: Money? Yes.
7: Yeah.
9: Well, here's the thing, even with the tolls, guys. You know, the Throgs, Neck, and the Whitestone are like $16-$18.
8: Oh, yeah.
9: Right?
8: Yep.
9: This thing pencils at $39. When you factor in the gas, the traffic, saving 2 hours, the $39 is a great deal. Not to mention a ferry for a person in a car is $75.
7: Yeah. Oof.
9: Each additional passenger is $30.

0: The Cuomo Bridge, guys. I mean, it got done on time, on budget. Mayor Finch worked on it. The old mayor, he's been a proponent of this, too. And if you take the model there and you just extrapolate it out times four, that's what this is.
1: Nice. Okay.
2: I like this guy.
0: And that was done in the last decade.
3: All right. Well, keep us posted. Yeah. Because I think you're in a losing battle, but I think it's...
1: he wants to do it.
3: I like that you're trying.
1: Yeah.
0: I'm not giving up, guys. I'm going to keep going.
3: All right.
0: I believe it, and it's a good idea. And based on polling, the people want it. So you just got to get the right political factors and economics and all that jazz. So we'll see what happens. Keep
3: all
0: plugging away.
3: Well, good luck.
1: Yeah.
0: All right, gentlemen. You got it.
3: All right. Thank you.
1: You too.
3: Stephen Shapiro, real estate developer, trying to build that bridge from Connecticut to Long Island.
2: Shocked that it's taken this long.
1: Right.
3: Yeah, we're never going to do it. I my original intention was to tell him, listen, just let it go.
1: Right. I don't think he can.
3: I don't think he can. This is the kind of guy who you need to have leading this project, by the way.
1: Oh, yeah. No free answer? No.
3: But even if you got people to give that kind of money and you put the financial package part of it together, the environmental people are going to shut that down. It's going to make everyone run for cover.
1: Yeah, something in the water is going to be like, you can't because of so-and-so and the piping plover on the shoelace.
3: Exactly. Isn't there something in Milford where that, like, no one could go on the beach during this period of time because the, like, the babies are being born?
1: I think it's
3: the
1: piping plover.
3: Yeah. I think it's the piping. Thing,
1: it's always a piping plover.
3: Right.
1: I haven't seen one of these goddamn birds.
3: Yeah.
1: Why are they so special?
3: Craig Gasson studio. He's at the Stress Factory in Bridgeport Friday and Saturday.
1: Yay!
3: Yay!
1: Yay!
2: Yay!
3: Was there something recently you talked on some show about Dee Snider?
2: About having him. Well, I mean, he's an old friend. I used to work on his show when he was in Hartford.
3: Back
2: in the day. And another guy that would put me on stage where I would just attempt to do stand up. When he would come through, I was living in Seattle at the time.
3: That has to be like your worst memories of doing stand up. Doing stand up before you did this, like, hey, I'm the tour manager.
1: Yeah.
3: Just trying to do jokes.
2: Dude, when I lived here and I was working with D at his station in Hartford, they would have a station event every year. It would be like a collection of bands for a show at the Hartford Meadows. And they said, hey, you're a stand up comedian. You're part of our morning show. Would you like to do a stand up set somewhere in the middle of the concert? And I said, great. And they slotted me between Public Enemy.
1: Oh boy.
2: Not and good. 311.
1: Because we're a clock.
3: No.
2: Public Enemy.
1: I'm part of the band. Okay, fine. That's okay. That's okay.
2: This is later in the day, so the Meadows is filling up. It's almost at capacity now, almost at whatever it is, 18,000, 20,000, whatever it is. And Public Enemy walks off stage and they go, as soon as Public Enemy finishes their song, at this time, at this minute, you walk out and you got 10 minutes to do stand up.
1: Everybody's going to pee.
2: And
3: They're
1: all leaving to go
3: no
1: pee.
3: No one's settled.
1: No, they're moving. They're getting food.
3: No
1: they're
3: one's settled.
1: Right.
2: So Public Enemy walks off. I got a microphone and I look and a guy goes, you're on. I walk out and I go, how you guys doing? And I heard someone yell, kill him. Kill him.
1: That was Public Enemy.
3: Kill him.
1: That was the next band.
2: I'm telling you.
3: Now, let me tell some jokes.
2: Right. Yeah.
3: You want to kill me now?
1: Right,
3: wait till you hear my stuff.
1: Check this out.
3: And you want to murder me with your bare hands.
1: I'm going to make you love me. No.
2: I've heard a lot of heckles. I've heard you suck. I know how to respond to that. I've heard boo. I know how to respond to that. It's been 20 years. I still don't know how to respond to kill him. I don't
3: kill
2: have a
3: him.
2: Comeback.
1: Just yell, shut up, Mom.
2: Yeah.
3: Well, some guy wore a banana costume to a concert, and it did not go well for him. We have the audio coming up.
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6: Westbound delays on the LIE from Vets Highway to Deer Park Avenue. Then it's slow westbound from the Seaford Oyster Bay to the Queens Line. Eastbound by the Queens Line, earlier accident there has been cleared. On the northern state, it's heavy both ways at the Wantagh. Delays both ways at the Queens Line. The southern state, slow westbound heading into Route 110. Then it's heavy both ways between the Seaford Oyster Bay and Eagle Avenue. The Long Island Railroad is on or close.
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9: 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Coming up on Dumbass News.
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0: 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Dumbass.
1: All right, we could probably use your opinion on this one if you want to call in 877-764-2535. Do you wear a banana costume to a concert? And if you do, should you be called out by the band? Have you heard of the hardcore band End It?
2: Nope. Oh, End It.
1: Would you wear a banana costume to a band called End It?
2: No, they're telling you right there from the start, End It. Don't even try it.
1: So a guy in a banana costume sparked a discourse on the internet. I know, shocker. Discourse, right? On the internet.
2: That happens?
3: It was a glittering costume, by the way.
1: It was a glittering banana?
3: It was not a regular banana. Yeah. Like, he had done work to it.
2: That's a look at me. Look at me. You're asking for it.
1: Happened in Toronto on Friday. Godsey, the lead singer, called the guy out. I think we have some of the audio here. We beep toned it?
3: Yes.
1: Yes. Okay.
4: We're just going to address it. You want to do it now or you want to do this now or later?
5: Banana guy.
4: Banana man. Come
5: what's going on, man?
4: You doing my... No.
5: You look really old to be a banana.
4: You don't
5: man.
4: Get rewarded for doing that. No.
1: You look really old to be a banana.
2: Right.
1: So he shouldn't be glittery. He should be like brown and black.
6: Bruce.
1: He should be mushy and soft.
2: One step before banana bread.
6: Age appropriate.
1: Right. That's right.
2: Yeah, only 3 days. Dead.
5: Not good.
4: He wanted the attention, and now he has it.
5: Now everyone here has to kill you.
1: Okay, Craig, you can relate to this.
6: Right. Everyone here has to kill you.
2: Right?
6: Like, well, that is such a hard turn.
2: Well, they're called End It.
6: But keep in mind, they're not the band.
2: No.
6: No one's coming to see End It. They're the opening act. This is the opening act for
3: the lights are still on in the room.
1: No. Oh, is that right? Wow. This is the opening act.
3: They have not even turned the lights off yet.
6: And I only know this because I spoke to the Banana Man yesterday.
2: Oh, did you?
1: What?
6: I spoke to him yesterday. Yep, and I had him on. I do a show.
2: Is he bruised?
6: He's actually the amount of his banana feelings. Jokes that he's making. Yeah. Like when I first reached out to him, I said, "All right, so you want to come on the show?" And he said, "Absolutely, got a split." And I was like, "Oh, for God's sakes!"
2: Right. He found it appealing.
6: But I do a show with Chris Kiel from Five Finger Death Punch called Beard on Weirdo. He's on our episode tomorrow.
2: Gotcha.
6: But this story infuriated me.
1: Why?
6: Because
1: which side are you on?
6: I go to shows.
2: Okay.
6: I go to a couple concerts a month. I love going to shows, and every once in a while, you see Santa Claus on top of the crowd.
2: I just say
1: or banana,
2: right?
6: Or Spider-Man.
2: Right.
6: Spider-Man's a common one.
2: I just say good weed.
1: We have a Bridgeport banana.
2: We do.
6: Do you really?
1: Oh yeah. Oh, and it's dirty.
2: Yeah, it's a dirty banana.
1: It's been a well-handled banana. It's a
2: naughty banana.
1: The costume has not been cleaned.
6: Yeah. And for me, it puts a smile on my face. Like, look at that guy.
1: Me
6: that's
1: too.
6: That's hilarious.
2: Now, if you're stoned, I'm like, I want to eat the banana.
6: Yeah.
1: So what made you mad?
6: That the singer of this band says, it's time to kill you.
2: Right.
6: It's like, what right does anyone, just because you don't like this banana outfit, who are you to say, I'm going to speak on behalf of everybody and incite violence?
1: Oh, yeah. Oh, and it gets worse for the banana.
6: It gets worse.
1: It gets worse.
6: From here, it gets worse.
2: Well, that's why I gave him the slip.
1: Please keep doing that the whole time, please.
6: Agreed.
3: He's got trouble in bunches.
1: Jerry?
7: Hey, guys.
1: Hey.
7: So I go to karaoke every Wednesday, but about once every couple months. It's in Hamden, and it's kind of a heavy metal karaoke, and a guy shows up in a banana suit, and the first couple of times he did it, I'm thinking, why is this pissing me off? I'm 62 years old. Live and let live.
1: Yeah, why am I mad?
2: Bananas make folks
1: happy. That a guy is in a banana costume. Then what happens?
2: Ask any housewife.
7: And the thing is, well, I did live and let live, as does everybody else there. But there could be somebody singing, like, you know, a real heavy metal song, and this guy's jumping around like a 3-year-old.
1: To me, that is, my brain is happy. If I'm hearing heavy metal and a dance, and I see a dancing banana, my brain is like, this is very good.
2: Yeah,
1: very good.
6: Agreed.
2: He found a rotten
7: banana. Yeah, you're right. But the visual end of it kind of killed the song.
2: Should dole out some punishment. No! Oh! You win your Chiquita.
7: Well, the guy tripped over a monitor one time, and I thought that was very amusing. I'm like, there's something wrong with you.
1: Yes.
7: If you can't stand this guy.
1: He slipped on a banana peel?
6: Yeah.
1: All right. Thank you, Jerry.
7: Have a good day, guys.
1: All right. So I don't know where he's falling in this debate. All right. So it gets worse for the banana.
7: Now, if you strip the banana, you get this lovely set list.
2: Oh.
7: Just saying, you asking for attention now. You got it.
1: Dangerous.
2: Yeah.
3: That little sing-song part, that's the most ominous part of it.
6: Yeah. the video, the visual of it, is the crowd starts to move towards
3: immediately.
6: The guy in the banana outfit. And they start
1: scary.
6: To surge towards
3: not
6: him.
3: Not one, not like five. It's like 20 to 25 people immediately flood the front where he went.
2: Yeah, that's why you got to travel in bunches.
6: Immediately, you see the banana man turn around because people are starting to physically go at him. And he's turning around like, dude, what are you doing? And it's so infuriating to watch this.
2: That's weird because usually a smoothie.
6: Yeah.
1: What's all this on the floor? Banana goo.
6: Update last night. So I talked to the banana guy. He's on our show, Beardo and Weirdo, that comes out tomorrow. And Chris Kale, my co-host from Five Finger Death Punch, texted me last night and said, check this out. Connecticut's own Jamie Josta, his band, Hatebreed, is going on tour with another band and End It. They just announced End It is off the tour.
1: No kidding.
6: Yeah, because of this a-hole behavior.
2: Yeah.
6: Absolutely.
1: So the band that's calling them out is End It, correct?
6: Is End It, yeah.
1: But
6: End
1: they were opening.
6: They were opening for another band, and I
1: okay, so they're just the opener.
6: They're just the opener.
1: They called out some fan.
6: They called out a guy for wearing a banana outfit and saying, you know what, now you have to die. No. You wanted attention.
1: Now you're getting it.
6: And now you're going to get it.
7: I'm just saying. You was asking for attention. Now you got it.
2: Yeah.
3: That's the most ominous part because he's having fun watching this guy get torn apart.
6: Yeah. And people literally, and apparently the next thing that happens is the crowd starts attacking this guy and tearing the banana outfit. And they take the banana outfit and they put it on stage. You look at this guy's Instagram page, the banana guy. He goes to concerts several times a month.
2: Yeah,
6: and he always dresses up in an outfit, and
1: he's happy.
6: He loves going to concerts.
1: Happy.
6: Yeah.
3: Can I say I saw some of the posts that he shared after this, and I felt the same. Like I felt like, oh, I'm kind of, you know, he's just going to have a good. He paid for his ticket. Like, let him have a good night.
6: Yeah.
3: His opening line on the post after was, "My whole life, people have tried to dim my sparkle," and I'm like, "I'm immediately against you. I'm immediately not on your side again."
2: You know, someone tried to dice it with a serial killer.
3: I'm not going to actively rip stuff off of you, but I'm going to just stand there while it happens.
1: Not going to stop it.
6: No. I do have to say, and I've been hesitant to mention this after talking to him for 5 minutes. I'm not 100% sure he might be on the spectrum.
1: Really?
6: Maybe I don't know, but talking to him, I got kind of that vibe from him.
2: Yeah.
1: You know, it's funny, if he is, no one could say, I didn't even see that one coming.
2: Right,
6: Yeah.
2: We all slipped up on that one, yeah.
6: I like bananas. Do you like bananas too, per se?
3: The post was mourning the death of Banana Suit 3.
2: Wow.
3: So he's been through iterations of Banana
2: Suit.
3: He's
2: been peeled before, yes.
3: Yes.
1: This is his identity.
3: Yeah. Exactly.
2: In the wrong place, known for the monkey.
3: I think the first one was green, and then...
2: okay, I'm running out of jokes here.
1: Okay, all right.
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9: Westbound delays on the Northern State heading into Route 110. Westbound delays by the Wausau. Delays both ways at the Queens Line. The Southern State slow westbound by Route 110. Delays both ways between the Wausau and Eagle Avenue. The LIE slow westbound from Vets Highway to Deer Park Avenue. Westbound delays from the Seaford Oyster Bay to Glen Cove Road, and it's heavy both ways at the Queens Line. The Long Island Railroad is on or close. I'm John Lynch with Long Island Traffic.
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1: All right, cringy song lyrics, episode 2 coming up. I have Darren Poltrowitz coming up. You know he has a podcast just about Kiss and Paul Stanley?
2: I did not know that. Really?
1: Yeah.
2: Oh, that's helpful.
1: He's up next with us and Craig Guest in studio. Chaz.

0: Chaz and AJ in the morning. Craig Gass in studio. He is at the Stress Factory in Bridgeport this Friday and Saturday, two shows each night. And he goes through all of his rock and roll stories and talks about this Kiss comedy special that's coming out.
1: Yeah.
0: Right?
1: The last time I was here 2 years ago, I was doing some of those dates where I was performing on off nights of the Kiss farewell tour. And the whole show was just me making fun of Kiss for an hour. And we made it into a comedy special. Filmed it the weekend of the final Kiss shows in New York, in New York City. And actually, Sebastian Bach makes up about a third of the comedy special. Not intentionally.
2: Right.
1: But he's in the crowd repeatedly through the show going, "Dude, I know! I know! That's so true!"
2: He's having epiphanies.
1: Yes. Yes.
2: Yeah. Now I remember.
1: Yeah.
0: It's amazing.
3: He says that exactly!
1: And you'll hear a lot of that material at the Stress Factory in Bridgeport this weekend. It's going to be a fun show.
0: Darren Paltrowitz is on. He does a podcast, Paltrowcast with Darren Paltrowitz. And don't you do a podcast about Paul Stanley and his lyrics?
4: Yeah, we've done a couple episodes about the Tao of Paul, but that is nothing compared to the legendary Craig Gass.
1: Oh, thank you, sir. So when you say the legendary Tao of Paul Stanley, is it his song lyrics or about his onstage raps?
4: In the format of this one is I have a couple of guests on, and we have two segments. One is that we look at particular Paul Stanley lyrics and figure out if it's good life advice or bad life advice. And then another part of it is I read a lyric and you have to figure out whether it's a real Paul Stanley lyric or not.
1: Okay. Because his onstage raps are legendary.
4: Oh, they're even better. I mean, that ground has been covered.
1: I saw one show in Las Vegas. It was in Las Vegas. And Paul Stanley said, "All right, people, now listen. I know this town, Las Vegas, is known for its Angus beef." Oh, no, wait.
2: Did he say that?
1: No, in Las Vegas. I'm sorry. I'm jumping ahead to the second part. The first part was, "I know this town is known for its buffets. And I can tell you right now, after this show, I see a lot of people in the front row that I really want to eat." And then he fixed his hair, and I went, "What the hell?" I saw the same show at Madison Square Garden a few months later, and I brought a bunch of comedians with me, Jim Norton and Steve Byrne, Jeff Ross, and I'm introducing them to people that work for Kiss. And anybody that works for Kiss that walks by, I go, "Hey, did you hear Paul in Vegas when he said he was going to eat the front row?"
0: Yeah.
1: And three different guys who work for Kiss said, "Did you hear what he said in Omaha?" And I said, "No." And apparently in Omaha, he said, "All right, people, now listen. I know this town, Omaha, Nebraska, is known for its Angus beef."
0: Oh, no.
1: "And I can tell you right now, after this show, I'm going to want to sink my teeth into some meat." And the entire arena went, "What?" And then Paul came back to the mic and said, "Now, wait a minute. Hold on.
2: I misspoke.
1: Yeah, you know what I'm talking about. I'm talking about a thigh or a rump roast." And the crowd went, "What?" And it's still a second time. It's still not hitting. And apparently the guitar techs were behind the stage going, "What the hell's he doing over there?" Right. Everybody was confused. But I admire the ability to get into the minutia of the lyrics. I love that you're doing a show like this as a podcast.
4: Thank you. And I remember seeing you on a cruise, and not that kind of cruise, but a cruise where, Craig, you had a great thing about, was it you were doing the PA announcements on the Kiss cruise?
1: Oh, I got in a lot of trouble with that. Kiss fans to this day hate me because I performed with Kiss, and there was a cruise director who said, "Would you like to make a funny announcement, or do you want to do any funny announcements on the ship?" And I said, "Absolutely. Let me ask you a question."
0: I wonder if there's a whole room of unemployed people who are like, yeah, Craig Gass,
2: that was a great idea.
0: Yeah. I asked them to do a little, me too. I asked them the cruise ship for me, where we're for you, the Kiss show.
2: He mentioned dropping kids off at the pool. Yeah.
3: I thought it'd be 90 seconds, we're all laughing. Right. 6 minutes later, I'm leaving without a job.
2: Yeah. You know? They dropped me off at some island.
1: They said, "If you want to make an announcement, you can." And I said, "Who's going to hear the announcement if I make an announcement on this cruise ship?" And they said, "Well, if you want, we can flip a switch and it'll get piped into every cabin."
0: Oh, boy.
1: And this is 3,000 Kiss fans at sea. Boy. And I got on the microphone the next morning. 3,000 Kiss fans at sea woke up to bing bong.
5: Hey everybody, this is Paul Stanley,
6: and this is Gene Simmons from Kiss, and we have a very important announcement. Do not panic, but we have a very important announcement about the Kiss cruise.
1: At that moment, my friends on the ship said that all the fans stopped in their tracks
0: and were looking at
1: the speakers like, oh my God. And they were happy until the next words that came out of my mouth.
6: We've just hit an iceberg.
1: Which, keep in mind, when I said we just hit an iceberg, right. We're in the middle of the Bahamas.
6: Right. Right. So do not panic, because Kiss is going to take care of everybody. We actually have three packages to get you off the ship.
0: Right.
6: First, we have the Platinum Package, $5,000.
1: Yeah, and it just went on from there. And Kiss fans believed that we had hit an iceberg and that Kiss was going to charge everyone to get off the boat.
0: Right, just like having the ships on fire.
1: Yeah. Yeah.
4: Oh.
1: Also, what you'll hear at Distress Factory.
0: Hey, AJ, do
1: week.
0: Paul Stanley hitting a, you know, announcing a iceberg hit.
2: I know what you want. I know you want to keep on cruising, and I know you have a good time. But we just hit an iceberg, and we're all going to die. I know you don't want to die. I know you want to stay. I know you want to dance. Rock and roll.
4: Wow.
6: And if you die, you get a Kiss casket for $5,000. And guess what? For $1 million, I will throw Ace Frehley into the casket, and you can spend eternity spooning with Kiss.
0: Chaz and AJ in the morning.

0: Chaz and AJ in the morning, Craig Gass in studio, and Darren Polterwitz is on. He does a podcast. One of them highlights Paul Stanley.
1: Yeah.
0: Right?
2: I love this.
3: Sad but true.
0: Yeah. So we thought we would listen to some of Paul Stanley's stage announcements. And we could riff on them. So what do we have here, Phil?
1: Well, someone has already kind of identified that this is something that he does city to city, show to show. So they've stitched together 45 minutes of this with kind of no direction on where we're going. So we just kind of selected a random spot here. We're gonna see what he's talking about.
4: Dedicate this song. There's nothing better than hearing a woman squeal.
5: Now, I wonder how that happened.
0: These are all t-shirts, by the way. This is a line of t-shirts.
5: Yep.
0: The Paul Stanley shirt.
5: Right.
4: This song's dedicated to all the girls and all the guys who know how to press those buttons. Make you feel good.
5: Elevators?
4: Don't think dirty, because I'm talking about the heart. Yeah, right.
0: You could go on stage Friday at the Stress Factory in Bridgeport. Recite these actual Paul Stanley lines, and they will think you wrote these lines.
5: Yeah.
2: There was a legendary campaign in the late 80s called Rock Against Drugs. Vince Neil did, and
5: Gene Simmons.
2: But there was one long form commercial where Paul Stanley, not happy to just be shown in a bed with a beautiful woman, he's in a bed with like a dozen beautiful women. And they're all like laying around in this massive, I don't know where you get a bed like this. And he says, without any sense of irony, if you're a girl and you have an opportunity to be with me, why would you want drugs or alcohol to take away this bombastic moment that's about to happen?
6: Bombastic, by the way, is not a good selling point, in my opinion. No. It sounds like something's going to be very painful in your genital area.
0: Wait, Ruth has the audio.
5: Okay.
4: I don't do drugs, so I've got no friends.
7: Hey, Paul!
4: I don't get invited to any parties. Women ignore me. I don't even have a real job. Yeah, I've heard some people say drugs are cool, but they are wrong. Some of them are dead wrong.
2: Ooh, ominous.
0: Dead wrong.
5: Dead wrong, right?
0: Let's go back to this clip.
2: Stage raps.
1: Pittsburgh, I think he said. We're not fixing anyone, but we're having a good time.
2: I've been meaning to look up this rap that he did. There was a Kiss Def Leppard tour that I saw three times, so I know he was doing it for the entire tour because he said this stage rap every show that I saw in three random cities. And the speech was, and the song, you're not going to know what song he's going into.
5: Okay.
2: I'll do the entire speech. It's a 30-second speech.
0: Hold on. Let me get some sound.
2: All right, people, now listen.
8: People, I got something to say. You know, everywhere you look, it's bad news. Turn on your computer. It's bad news. Open up the newspaper. It's bad news. This is Lickin' Up.
6: What the hell? Like, how is that? I'm telling you, that was the stage rap, and that was the next song every night before Lick It Up. Just like, what does that have to do with that?
5: Senile.
6: Yeah, it was just,
3: I got to ask Craig about one. I think I saw in 04, it was Kiss and Poison at Jones Beach.
5: Wow.
3: And the raps are never political from Paul.
2: Nope.
3: But this was a weird one. I think he was saying something like, we can't let the terrorists win. It was one of those. Do you have any memory of that?
7: Well, duh. That was deep, Paul.
2: Yeah, his,
7: no S.
2: It makes no sense at all, but I love it. I did hear an amazing story from the band Skid Row, and they claimed that they were having a conversation with Paul where he said, "You know, I can make people cheer for everything." And they said, "Really?" And they said, and he said, and he was giving the speech to the guys in the band, like, "I can say anything, I'll get people to cheer." And they said, "All right, all right, all right. Tonight, you go on stage, and you got to say the phrase diaper fight. And if you can get this crowd to cheer for the words diaper fight, we'll give you $100." And nice. He said, "No problem." Goes out on stage. Third song into the set, he looks over to make sure the guys in Skid Row are standing on the side of the stage. He goes, "All right, people, now let's, everybody, calm down, relax. Relax. We don't want to get in a diaper fight tonight."
7: And Gene's getting ready to take his off.
2: Yeah.
7: Damn it.
0: And it was full.
7: Right. He's on solid, Gene. Yeah.
1: Wow.
2: On stage or off stage? I love that guy's confidence.
1: He's awesome.
2: Mm-hmm. I saw a press conference with Paul Stanley where the question was, "Why is Kiss so amazing?" It's a total softball.
1: Yeah.
2: And Paul goes, "You know, a lot of bands are envious of Kiss. I'm even envious of Kiss." Like, man, I wish I had that confidence.
7: I don't kiss.
2: Yeah, I'm literally reciting stuff that's making up a big part of the show at Stress Factory this weekend. If you are into Kiss jokes, come out to the Stress Factory this weekend. You're going to get a lot of them.
0: What percentage of the show will be the parts from your Kiss special, comedy special?
2: Only about 20 minutes, but it's an hour show.
0: Oh, great.
2: But 20 minutes is the sneak peek of what the Kiss comedy special is going to be like. And it's a lot of impressions, a lot of stories about the people who I do impressions of who've tried to meet me. And I've been obsessed with Love on the Spectrum, so a little bit of Love on the Spectrum. All those kids' voices are stuck in my head. Yes, Percy, yes.
0: Hey, Darren, we'll have you back to do what we plan to do today another time.
3: Oh, but thank you. It's an honor to speak with Craig, one of the funniest comics out there.
0: Oh, thank you, sir. Question.
1: Yeah.
0: Thank you, brother. Thank you. Darren, we'll link up to your stuff on the radio station website, and we'll talk to you real soon. Craig, thanks so much for coming in, man.
2: Thank you for having
1: you.
2: Me.
1: Always,
2: oh, my God, that was a blast.
0: You don't even need us when you're here, right? We should just hand you a microphone.
2: I love Thank coming you, in. So many stories I want to catch up with you guys on someday about living at Eddie Van Halen's house and the stories about System of a Down. Well,
0: you're not far away. We have at our Long Island studio, you can go there and it sounds like you're sitting with us.
2: Oh, is that right?
0: Yeah. So anytime, man.
2: All right. You got it.
0: All right. Take advantage of it. All right. We're linked up to all things Craig Gass, and he's at the Stress Factory this Friday and Saturday in Bridgeport. We're linked up.
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11: Delays on the southern state, westbound at Route 110, then it's heavy both ways between the Seaford Oyster Bay and Eagle Avenue. The northern state slow westbound heading into Route 110, westbound delays by the Wantagh. Heavy both ways at the Queens Line. The LIE stop and go westbound from Vets Highway to Deer Park Avenue. Westbound delays from the Seaford Oyster Bay to Glen Cove Road. Then it's slow both ways between Glen Cove Road and the Queens Line. The Long Island Railroad is running on or close. I'm John Lynch with Long Island Traffic.
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Yo, it's June 10th. You know what that means, right? Game 4, Knicks Spurs tonight. That's what that means. Can we not beat each other up in the streets, though? Can we just act somewhat more civilized? I mean, that was ridiculous. I mean, it always takes a couple of bad apples to ruin the bunch, right? But let's concentrate on basketball and coming together. We're all Knicks fans, right? Right? Yes, of course. All right, the one Net fan, Ron Fried in the sales department here. Yeah, let's go Knicks tonight. It's the 90s at 9 on 94.3 The Shark, brought to you by the Long Island Disc Decompression Center.

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get what you give. Exactly. And I haven't been to the gym in a while, so I'm getting what I give right now. Oh, man. It's Andre, 94.3 The Shark, Everything That Rocks. Should be a cloudy day today with some rain, high around 78. 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

90s at 9, 94.3 The Shark, everything that rocks. The Yankees won last night. They beat the Guardians. The Mets got crushed by the Cardinals at Citi Field. What else is new? This is going to be a long year for the Mets. There's no way around it. It'll be basically about watching these young guys play at this point. And what else? Oh, yeah. How could I forget? Knicks, Spurs, Game 4 tonight, Madison Square Garden. At 8:30, meaning that the game will probably end around midnight. It's always tough to stay up late for these games nowadays. I mean, I got radio to do the next day here at 94.3 The Shark. I can't be tired on the radio, right? Nah. I'm just all lit up again, yo. It's 94.3 The Shark.

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0: That rocks.

Cloudy with a high of 78 for today. Some drizzle, some rain. And yeah, the weather report brought to you by New York Cancer and Blood Specialists. It's 94.3 The Shark. It's Andre. It's Shark New Rock. It's like a really good song, too. 3 Days Grace, Don't Want to Go Home Tonight on 94.3 The Shark.

0: While everything seems to be going up in price, we've got some sweet deals here at 94.3 The Shark. 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

This one's going out to my boy, DJ Mikey Rave. 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
0: Everything that rocks.

Game four tonight, Madison Square Garden, Knicks Spurs. This is a crucial game for the Knicks. If they don't win this game, I don't see them winning the series. I really don't. I'm not an expert, but nope. They already lost two games at home, the Spurs. They're not going to lose another one. Why would they do that? So anyway, hopefully the Knicks will be playing their A game. This is Play Your Games from Greta Van Fleet. It's Shark New Rock.

0: While everything seems to be going up in price, we've got some sweet deals here at 94.3 The Shark. 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

Cloudy day today, high around 78. Some rain, some drizzle. Yeah, that kind of a day. Weather report brought to you by New York Cancer and Blood Specialists. Got some Shark New Rock. Keanu Reeves and his band Dog Star. 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

The Knicks have to win this game tonight. I am a believer. They lose this game, they're in big trouble. And hopefully we are peaceful as we leave the building tonight. Right? Right. 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

0: While everything seems to be going up in price, we've got some sweet deals here at 94.3 The Shark. 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

Weeknights at 7 p.m. Tune in for the Shark Hair Scare. 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

Maynard is back, not with Tool, but with A Perfect Circle. This one's called Starless. It's Shark New Rock. He says that some of his biggest influences are Bowie, Henry Rollins, and Joni Mitchell. Even loves Devo as well. Interesting. This is A Perfect Circle, Starless, Shark New Rock.

0: While everything seems to be going up in price, we've got some sweet deals here at 94.3 The Shark. 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

And just like that, we are on Wednesday. Not bad, right? If you're having a crappy week, we'll get you through with everything that rocks as we always do. It's Rob Rush hanging out till 7 o'clock. 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

Linkin Park officially announced an upcoming theatrical documentary film titled Unshattered. 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Here's Bush. 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They were at the Brooklyn Paramount back in April. Maybe you were there. It's Machine Head on 94.3 The Shark.

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sometimes in life, it's all about the small things, like maybe seeing your favorite band live in concert. And Shinedown, by the way, they're going to be playing in concert in our area Tuesday, July 21st. They're going to be at the Prudential Center in Newark. 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

Those guys were just in our area at the end of April into early May, did three nights. They were in Bridgeport, Connecticut at Total Mortgage Arena. Then they went to Irving Plaza in the city, and then they shot to Jersey to the Starland Ballroom. Foo Fighters on 94.3 The Shark. Godsmack and Stone Temple Pilots going to be coming to our area. 94.3 The Shark presents that show on Saturday, June 27th at Jones Beach. And before 4 p.m., I'll have your chance to win a pair of tickets in. Now the Sum 41.

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2: Under the Covers is brought to you by King O'Rourke of Smithtown, Long Island's number one Cadillac, GMC, and Buick dealer. And this afternoon, we are going under the covers with Nirvana, doing a song that dates back to the 1870s. Formerly known as In the Pines, it was a traditional American folk song. And Leadbelly's version, when he recorded that, I believe it was late 1930s, early 1940s, that was the inspiration for the Nirvana song that would appear on their 1993 MTV Unplugged album. Rolling Stone regards this as one of the greatest vocal deliveries in rock and roll history. It's Nirvana, and Where Did You Sleep Last Night? Under the Covers on 94.3 The Shark.

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1: 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Everlast from his new album Embers to Ashes coming out on August 28th. 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

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They have Spirit Box and the Nova Twins opening up. And this is the brand new track from Evanescence called Who Will You Follow? 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
1: Sunrise Highway, east and westbound, you're jamming now, going through the Oakdale Merge. Nicholas Road, north and southbound, bunched up nicely to and from the Sunrise Highway Merge. And on the LIE eastbound side, volume delays plenty going through Brentwood and Hawthorne.
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And you'll be fed courtesy of our friends over at Chitty's Cheesesteak. 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

0: While everything seems to be going up in price, we've got some sweet deals here at 94.3 The Shark. 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
2: Sunrise westbound, congestion delays into Hospital Road and both directions through the Oakdale Merge. On Satco's Parkway, southbound merge delays coming off the LIE. LIE eastbound side, heavy volume delays in Melville and coming off Satco's Parkway, going through Motor Parkway and into Fetz Highway.
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With the heat advisory over the next couple of days, you certainly ain't going to need to wear a sweater. And so it begins, the start of the summer weather that I cannot stand. Not that I hate summer. I think I hate humidity more than anything else. Like, you know, if we're standing outside talking at a barbecue or just anywhere outdoors in the summertime, why am I feeling a bead of sweat start to roll down the small of my back or my armpits starting to get sweaty when I'm not exerting any energy at all? I'm not moving anything except for my jaw speaking to somebody. Why am I sweating so much? Again, it's not that I hate summer. I just think I hate humidity a lot more. We're going to go commercial free at about 5:20 for your rush hour commute. Hopefully you got the AC cranking today. 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

0: 94.3 The Sharks Traffic Bites.
1: Sunrise westbound, congestion delays into Hospital Road and both directions through the Oakdale Merge. On Sadco's Parkway, southbound merge and delays coming off the LIE. LIE eastbound side, heavy volume delays in Melville and coming off Sadco's Parkway, going through Motor Parkway and into Fetz Highway.
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Rush have already kicked off their 50-something tour, and they will be making a stop at Madison Square Garden next month, July 28th and July 30th, and then on August 1st and August 3rd. I think all those shows are sold out, by the way. And I think it's Annika, they say, is how you pronounce her name, Annika Nealis. She'll probably be one of five females in the building all those four nights at Madison Square Garden. Yes, Rush, a very heavy male-populated audience. We go commercial-free after Limelight.

0: While everything seems to be going up in price, we've got some sweet deals here at 94.3 The Shark. 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
2: LIE eastbound accident between exit 56 and exit 57 over on the shoulder. Folks are slowing down for a look on both sides. On Santa Parkway, southbound heavy merchant delays coming off the LIE. Sunrise, east and westbound crawling going through the Oakdale Merge. Westbound delays start before Lakeland Ave.
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It's Rob Rush, commercial-free till about 6:40. So that means almost an hour and a half of everything that rocks for wherever you're going on this early Wednesday evening. We're getting you there commercial-free. And right now, we're getting you wherever.

Game 4 of the NBA Finals tips off tonight at 8:30, and it's live from Madison Square Garden. Of course, Victor Wembanyama's foul is not going to be upgraded to a flagrant, which really makes me start to believe all those conspiracy theories out there that the NBA is scripted. You know, there was this supposed sheet circulating around. You've probably seen it scrolling. I followed one conspiracy theory page. Now, like, they're all flooding my social media site. So I see this one page that has, like, a supposed list of the NBA Finals winners up until, like, 2035. And they say that the Spurs are supposed to win in 2026. And watching the refs, the way that they were regarding Wemby the other night, kind of makes me scratch my head and go, maybe there is something to this. You know, I know it's a big money-making thing, the NBA, and, you know, if it ended tonight, if the Knicks were to sweep tonight, had they not lost the other night, it would be over, and how much money would be lost. So maybe there is something to it. I don't know. I'm just saying, like that old CNC Music Factory song, things that make you go, 3 Days Grace, Don't Want to Go Home Tonight, New Rock, commercial-free on The Shark.

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1: LIE westbound crash between exit 57 and exit 56 in the left lane. On the eastbound side, an accident just past exit 56 over in the right shoulder. On Sunrise, westbound side, crawling off of Vets Highway, going through the Oakdale Merge. Eastbound delays start at about Route 111. And Sacramento Parkway southbound, all bunched up off Northern State, down to the Satco's Parkway changeover.
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1: 94.3 The Shark's Traffic Bites.
2: LIE westbound crash between exit 57 and exit 56 in the left lane. On the eastbound side, an accident just past exit 56 over in the right shoulder. On Sunrise, westbound side, crawling off of Vets Highway, going through the Oakdale Merge. Eastbound delays start at about Route 111. And Sacramento Parkway southbound, all bunched up off the Northern State, down to the Satco's Parkway changeover.
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Well, Maynard had put out new music this year so far with Pussifer. He's got a new song out with A Perfect Circle that you can hear on 94.3 The Shark. Will there be new Tool music by the end of 2026? I remember that Danny Carey, about a year and a half ago, said that they were working on stuff, but that remains to be seen. The last new material that Tool released was Fear Inoculum. The album came out in 2019. R-A-M-O-N-E-S, Ramones, commercial free on The Shark.

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1: LIE westbound crash between exit 57 and exit 56 in the left lane. On the eastbound side, an accident just past exit 56 over in the right shoulder. On Sunrise, westbound side, crawling off of Vets Highway, going through the Oakdale Merge. Eastbound delays start at about Route 111 and Sacramento Parkway.

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MCR, be at Citi Field on August 9th. It's Rob Rush, commercial-free for your rush hour commute. The surviving members of Soundgarden, they're still working on material to complete for a final album featuring unreleased vocals from Chris Cornell. Kim Thayil says the process is both emotionally difficult and deeply important, calling it a way to honor Cornell, the band's legacy, and the music that they created together with songs like this, commercial-free with Soundgarden.

Finger 11 and Paralyzer, commercial free for your rush hour commute on 94.3 The Shark. It's Rob Rush. And it's around this time, Monday to Friday, we take the playlist, put it in shuffle, and whatever band and song it lands on, that's what you and I get to listen to. It's the Rush Hour Shuffle. If you want to hear something, Rob at 94.3theshark.com, or you can always hit me up on Instagram. Shoot me a DM at Rob_Rush. I'll take your request and load it into the Rush Hour Shuffle playlist, and we'll see which one gets spit out. And let's see what we got tonight for the Rush Hour Shuffle. All right. Going back 23 years ago, Shinedown's debut album came out in July of 2003 called Leave a Whisper. And this is a song that was one of their breakthrough tracks from that album that solidified Shinedown's career, which is still massively going strong to this very day. In fact, they're going to be coming to our area Tuesday, July 21st. They're going to be at the Prudential Center in Newark, and they'll have Coheed and Cambria, From Ashes to New, and DJ Rockfeed opening up. Tickets are still available for that show. Let's give you some Shinedown for the Rush Hour Shuffle. This is 45.

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1: LIE westbound residual delay is going into exit 57 from an earlier issue. Eastbound stubborn volume delay is coming off Satco's Parkway heading through Vets Highway. And on Sunrise, east and westbound lingering volume delay is heavy going through the Oakdale merge.
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94.3 The Shark presents Godsmack in Stone Temple Pilots at Jones Beach on June 27th. I'll have more chances for you to win tickets all this week, so keep on listening. And that is going to do it for me. Rob Rush saying, see you when I see you, making way for Sean Lynch. He is coming in next, and we present a show at Pier 17 tomorrow with these guys. The warning, tickets are still available to go see these guys tomorrow at Pier 17. I leave you with Kerosene. Thanks for listening to 94.3 The Shark. Good luck, good evening, and you stay safe.

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1: LIE westbound residual delay is going into exit 57 from an earlier issue. Eastbound stubborn volume delay is coming off Satco's Parkway heading through Vets Highway. And on Sunrise, east and westbound lingering volume delay is heavy going through the Oakdale merge.
0: Let's take you back to the decade of decadence and debauchery.
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94.3 The Shark, everything that rocks. My name is Sean Lynch. I am with you till 10. This is The Hair Scare. We do it every Monday through Friday at 7. I got to meet Police Officer Thomas Joy today. He's with the Suffolk County Police Department and part of their Community Relations Bureau. Thanks for listening. Says he's a big fan of Rob Rush and myself, Sean Lynch. Officer, thanks for listening. A little Motley Crue for you right now. Same old situation on The Shark.

0: Kix. Remember that cereal, Kix? Right here on the Shark. I loved Kix. Still around, I think. Motley Crue before that, same old situation. And start off the set with Bon Jovi. And You Give Love a Bad Name. Hair Scare, we do it every Monday through Friday at 7, back in a flash.
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3: Looking ahead at what's on the schedule for overnight roadwork tonight, starting up at 10, Walt Whitman Road southbound, two lanes out, Sweet Hollow Road to the LIE South Service Road, Broad Hollow Road, a lane out between Broadway and East 23rd Street, Route 25, one lane out both sides at Dix Hills Road, and on Wisconsin Highway, eastbound, one lane out, Townline Road to Gibbs Pond Road. Vets Highway, two lanes blocked between Grundy and Broadway Avenues. LIE, east and westbound, a lane out between Old Country Road and Half Hollow Road. And Sunrise, westbound, two lanes blocked, exits 57 through 56.
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94.3 The Shark, everything that rocks. 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I'm hanging with you until 10. We are about a little over an hour away from tip-off. 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If you don't know, then you're not a sports fan. Disturbed, The Sound of Silence. You know, when your team's down.

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1: All right, Craig Gass is in studio. 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
4: Looking ahead at what's on the schedule for overnight roadwork tonight, starting up at 10, Walt Whitman Road southbound, two lanes out, Sweet Hollow Road to the LIE South Service Road, Broad Hollow Road, a lane out between Broadway and East 23rd Street, Route 25, one lane out both sides at Dix Hills Road, and on Nesconsin Highway, eastbound, one lane out, Townline Road to Gibbs Pond Road. Vets Highway, two lanes blocked between Grundy and Broadway Avenues. LIE, east and westbound, lane out between Old Country Road and Half Hollow Road. And Sunrise, westbound, two lanes blocked, exits 57 through 56.
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25: When I retired, I just let all my taxes pile up. 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The one that said they were going to try and take my property was probably the scariest. When I found out that I owed close to $300,000, I was in total shock. It was a bad situation. I didn't know what to do.
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1: Looking ahead at what's on the schedule for overnight road work tonight, starting up at 10, Walt Whitman Road southbound, two lanes out, Sweet Hollow Road to the LIE South Service Road, Broad Hollow Road, a lane out between Broadway and East 23rd Street, Route 25, one lane out both sides at Dix Hills Road, and on Nesconsin Highway, eastbound, one lane out, Townline Road to Gibbs Pond Road. Vets Highway, two lanes blocked between Grundy and Broadway Avenues. LIE, east and westbound, lane out between Old Country Road and Half Hollow Road. And Sunrise, westbound, two lanes blocked, exits 57 through 56.
0: Broadcasting from Airport Plaza, Farmingdale. 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